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next 2 months, it was making her laugh every time she walked by. By the time it was time to send him back, they didn't want to say goodbye. So he said,

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That's the last one that came in. 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

1450 100.1 WICS Henderson. Middays here starting at 11 o'clock Monday through Friday. It's Town Talk. 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

0: 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Hey, Ray. Hey, Sugar. 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
1: Well, we're big rock singers. 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
0: That sounds like us.
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Middays here starting at 11 o'clock Monday through Friday. It's Town Talk. We also have the local skinny and local news. 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
1: Now, there's an old saying that says, you can take the boy out the country, but you just can't take the country out the boy. I know that's right. I might be broke. Matter of fact, I am. Yeah, I got a crying down to my name. But that's all right, because I got me a good girl by my side. And every time I look at her, she make me want to sing these words.

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Middays here starting at 11 o'clock Monday through Friday. It's Town Talk. 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
1: Psalm 28, verse 7, and Psalm 30, verse 4.

The Spirit of the Lord is upon me, because he hath anointed me to preach the gospel to the poor. He hath sent me to heal the brokenhearted, to preach deliverance to the captives and recovery of sight to the blind, to set at liberty them that are bruised, and to preach the acceptable year of the Lord.

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things were made. Without him nothing was made that had been made. In him was life, and the life was the light of men. The light shines in darkness, and blazes the darkness.

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1: This is WIZS Henderson. It's time for the Joy Christian Center broadcast. Romans chapter 10, verse 17 says, "Faith comes by hearing, and hearing the word of God." 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
2: Greetings in the name of Jesus. 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This is Pastor Bruce LeGates, and you're listening to the Joy Christian Center broadcast. 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

0: All right, let's go to Psalm 107. This is good stuff. Page 139 in your pew Bible. 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This is one you've had before. In fact, we have it up here on our artwork, but let's read it again out of your Bible. All right, say it with me. He sent his word and healed them.
1: He sent his word and healed them.
0: And delivered them from their destructions.
1: And delivered them from their destructions.
0: He sent his word and healed me.
1: He sent his word and healed me.
0: And delivered me from my destructions.
1: And delivered me from my destructions.
0: From the word. See, from the word. He sent his word. His word is full of healing. It's full of healing anointing, which gets in your spirit, anoints your spirit, and from your spirit, the power of God and presence comes out and into your body. Say it's working.
1: It's working.
0: Working right now.
1: Working right now.
0: Working night and day.
1: Working night and day.
0: Working in my body.
1: Working in my body.
0: To drive sickness away.
1: To drive sickness away.
0: The CEV says it this way. By the power of his own word.
1: By the power of his own word.
0: He healed you and saved you from destruction.
1: He healed you and saved you from destruction.
0: Say, I agree with God.
1: I agree with God.
0: He healed me.
1: He healed me.
0: And I'm saved from destruction.
1: And I'm saved from destruction.
0: I do not fear the coronavirus.
1: I do not fear the coronavirus.
0: I fear not.
1: I fear not.
0: Now, we had a confession last week, and I added a little bit to it, so say this with me. Say, I depend on the Word of God to create.
1: I depend upon the Word of God to create.
0: To create the proper image of myself.
1: To create the proper image of myself.
0: That God has of me.
1: That God has of me.
0: I get the imagination of myself.
1: I get the imagination of myself.
0: Of being healed and strong.
1: Of being healed and strong.
0: From God's holy word.
1: From God's holy word.
0: Which is the truth.
1: Which is the truth.
0: The doctor may give a negative diagnosis.
1: Doctor may give a negative diagnosis.
0: And it may be a fact.
1: And it may be a fact.
0: But the Word of God is biblical truth.
1: But the Word of God is biblical truth.
0: And biblical truth will change the natural facts.
1: And biblical truth will change the natural facts.
0: When I believe them.
1: When I believe them.
0: When I believe the biblical truth.
1: When I believe the biblical truth.
0: And act upon them.
1: And act upon them.
0: I see myself healed and strong.
1: I see myself healed and strong.
0: In Christ Jesus.
1: In Christ Jesus.
0: By his stripes.
1: By his stripes.
0: The stripes of Jesus.
1: The stripes of
0: I
1: Jesus.
0: I was healed.
1: I was healed.
0: If I was healed.
1: If I was healed.
0: And I was.
1: And I was.
0: I'm healed now.
1: I'm healed now.
0: I call those things.
1: I call those things.
0: That are not yet manifested.
1: That are not yet manifested.
0: As though they already were.
1: As though they already were.
0: Because God instructed me. Me too.
1: Because God instructed me to.
0: And they become a reality.
1: And they become a reality.
0: I call myself healed.
1: I call myself healed.
0: Over and over.
1: Over and over.
0: Continually.
1: Continually.
0: I am healed.
1: I am healed.
0: And as I believe this biblical truth.
1: And as I believe this biblical truth.
0: My spirit.
1: My spirit.
0: By the Holy Spirit.
1: By the Holy Spirit.
0: Causes the healing to take place in my body.
1: Causes the healing to take place in my body.
0: Thank you, Jesus. Jesus for being my healer.
1: Thank you, Jesus, for being my healer.
0: Thank you, Jesus, for being my healer.
1: Thank you, Jesus, for being my healer.
0: Thank you, Jesus, for being my healer.
1: Thank you, Jesus, for being my healer.
0: I am creating the proper image.
1: I am creating the proper image.
0: Of my being healed and strong.
1: Of my being healed and strong.
0: And living a long, prosperous life.
1: And living a long, prosperous life.
0: Based on the truths of God's holy written word.
1: Based on the truths of God's holy written word.
0: In Jesus' name.
1: In Jesus' name.
0: And that's the truth.
1: That's the truth.
0: Now.
1: Amen.
0: You have a study note that you got, says sickness and disease is included in the curse of the law. We went over this somewhat last time, and then we were going to go into Galatians 3, which was the end of it. I had you last week turn to Galatians 3, but we never read Galatians 3. We're going to quickly go through this sheet you have. I think the English one is white and the Spanish one is this pink or rose color. What do you call that?
2: Cherry.
0: Spanish is cherry. English is white. You got one? Everybody got one? Or get it in front of you. Put it and look at it. Put it in front of you. Yeah, go get it and get it. All right. All right. But look at the Joel and Elva. I need to look at your Spanish one there. Okay. You have another one Spanish? Everybody got another Spanish? Was that all we need? Okay. Do you have two of them? Check with them, Mike. See if
2: you,
0: they have.
2: You can give him yours. You give him another
0: one. He's got one.
2: Okay.
0: I'll make sure they both get one. Okay. All right. I want you to look at him. I'm concerned. I want your eyes on him. Faith comes by hearing, hearing by the word of God, and your eyes are important. The Bible says, keep the word before your eyes. My son, attend to my words. Incline your ear to my sayings. Let them not depart from your eyes. Let them not depart from your eyes. Let them not depart from your eyes. Pastor Rain, if you would, read the first little introduction there, Deuteronomy 28.
1: Deuteronomy 28 is a listing of the blessings and also the curses of the law. The blessings are contained in verses 1 through 14, and the curses begin with verse 15 and go to the end of the chapter with verse 68. Today, we want to specifically look at the curses involving sickness and disease, etc.
0: Last week, we read verses 1 through 14, and we talked about those, so that they're on their own CD number 10. Okay, you get all that. We're not going to go through that again today. But we do want to go through these three scripture references on this sheet. The first one is Deuteronomy 28, verses 27 through 29. We discussed the fact that the Hebrew verbs can be translated with a causative sense or a permissive sense. One is you cause something to happen. One is if you permit something to happen. And we use the illustration of somebody walking down the center aisle of the church, and they're walking in, and you stick your foot out and you trip them, and they fall down. You cause that, right? That's a causative sense. But let's suppose it's one of your children or one of your, and you tell them what you've been telling them over and over again, watch where you're going now, watch where you're going. And they come in and they're messing around and talking here and looking out, looking where they're going. And you've warned them. But they didn't pay attention to what you said. And they come on, and then they trip, they hit one of the chairs or something, and they fall over on the floor. You didn't cause that. You just permitted it because they wouldn't obey you. So these Old Testament verses that say God will put sickness on you and God will do this to you, no. He's warned them. He's warned them.

0: So we put these verses on this sheet and we fixed them to show you the proper way the verb should have been translated. And this is according to a Hebrew professor. Okay? Dr. Young. Okay? Let's, you read with me. Deuteronomy 28, 27 through 29. The Lord will permit or allow.
1: The Lord will permit or allow.
0: You to be stricken with the boils of Egypt.
1: You to be stricken with the boils of Egypt.
0: With tumors.
1: With tumors.
0: With the scab.
1: With the scab.
0: With the itch.
1: With the itch.
0: From which you cannot be healed.
1: From which you cannot be healed.
0: The Lord will permit or allow.
1: The Lord will permit or allow.
0: You to be stricken.
1: You to be stricken.
0: With madness and blindness.
1: With madness and blindness.
0: And confusion of heart.
1: And confusion of heart.
0: And you shall grope at noonday.
1: And you shall grope at noonday.
0: As a blind man gropes in darkness.
1: As a blind man gropes in darkness.
0: And you shall not prosper in your ways.
1: And you shall not prosper in your ways.
0: You shall be only oppressed.
1: You shall be only oppressed.
0: And plundered continually.
1: And plundered continually.
0: And no one shall save you.
1: And no one shall save you.
0: And you know what he said, why that happens? Because you refuse to hearken to the voice of the Lord your God. That's what it says in Deuteronomy 28.
1: Amen.
0: It says, if you will not do my word, all these curses will come upon you and overtake you. And you'll be cursed coming in, cursed going out. Now, we have a little rug, little doormat in front of the sanctuary. It says, I'm blessed coming in, I'm blessed going out. See? It comes from Deuteronomy 28. Because I'm blessed. I receive the blessing instead of the curse. I'm going to obey God.
1: Amen.
0: Amen. And you remember, God said, if you'll obey me, I will be your Jehovah Rapha. Or Jehovah Rapha, whatever any way you pronounce it, Jehovah Rapha. I'll be your healer. I'm the Lord that heals you if you obey me. Amen. Amen. Now, the next verse is Deuteronomy 28, 35. The Lord will permit or allow.
1: The Lord will permit or allow.
0: The Lord will permit or allow you.
1: The Lord will permit or allow you.
0: To be stricken in the knees and on the legs.
1: To be stricken in the knees and on the legs.
0: With severe boils.
1: Which severe boils.
0: Which cannot be healed.
1: Which cannot be healed.
0: And from the sole of your foot.
1: And from the sole of your foot.
0: To the top of your head.
1: To the top of your head.
0: Why? Because you refused to hearken to the voice of the Lord your God. Say, I'm going to obey God.
1: I'm going to obey God.
0: And avoid this trouble.
1: And avoid this trouble.
0: And stay well.
1: And stay well.
0: Amen.
1: Amen.
0: Now we're going to cut. Now, and this next verse includes the coronavirus. It's written, it's right in here. It sure is. And every other virus they can come up with.
1: Amen.
0: Deuteronomy 28, 58 through 61. 28, verses 58 through 61. If you do not carefully observe all the words of this law.
1: If you do not carefully observe all the words of this law.
0: That are written in this book.
1: That are written in this book.
0: The B-I-B-L-E.
1: The B-I-B-L-E.
0: That you may fear or reverence.
1: That you may fear or reverence
0: this glorious and awesome name.
1: This glorious and awesome name.
0: The Lord your God.
1: The Lord your God.
0: Then the Lord will permit or allow.
1: Then the Lord will permit or allow.
0: To be brought upon you.
1: To be brought upon you.
0: And your descendants.
1: And your descendants.
0: Extraordinary plagues.
1: Extraordinary plagues.
0: Great and prolonged plagues.
1: Great and prolonged plagues.
0: And serious and prolonged sicknesses.
1: And serious and prolonged sicknesses.
0: Moreover, he will permit or allow.
1: Moreover, he will permit or allow.
0: To be brought on you.
1: To be brought on you.
0: All the diseases of Egypt.
1: All the diseases of Egypt.
0: Of which you were afraid.
1: Of which you were afraid.
0: And they shall cling to you.
1: And they shall cling to you.
0: Now here comes the coronavirus. Also, every sickness and every plague.
1: Also, every sickness and every plague.
0: Which are not written in this book of the law.
1: Which are not written in this book of the law.
0: In other words, anything that hasn't even been named yet. Anything that hadn't come up yet. Any future disease, he's saying. Every sickness and every plague.

0: every sickness and every plague,
1: which is not written in this book of the law,
0: which is not written in this book of the law,
1: will the Lord permit or allow?
0: Will the Lord permit or allow
1: to be brought upon you?
0: To be brought upon you
1: until you are destroyed.
0: Until you are destroyed.
1: And he's told you why? Because they wouldn't fear the name of the Lord their God. They wouldn't obey his word. See, all these future diseases are there. They're not written down in this book. So he says they're covered under the. He said, I'm going to let that come on you too. When anything else comes up, it's going to come on you. So all this is part of the curse of the law. Sickness and disease is included in the curse of the law. That's part of the curse. There are many other curses in there too. That's another time. But now we're going to see what Jesus did. When Jesus went to the cross, he redeemed us from that curse. So now we're going to get down to what we saw last week. And this will go rather quickly. And you won't be bored. You will like this. This is Shouting Ground. Now we go to the New Testament, to Galatians chapter 3. Galatians. And we'll help you find it. Pew page number in the Pew Bible is New Testament 179. Galatians. It comes right after 2 Corinthians, right before Ephesians. Hallelujah. Galatians chapter 3. Sickness and disease is included in the curse of the law. But guess what? Jesus, you'll find out, has redeemed us from the curse of the law. It's in the New Testament, way in the back, in the back of your Bible. Hallelujah. Brother Mike. Come give Charles a hand here. Mm-hmm. Uh-huh. Galatians chapter 3. See, we're here to help. It's more important that we look at it. And we have people that come in that are not as familiar with the Bible as others. But they will get there. They'll get there.
2: Amen.
1: One day you didn't know anything about the Bible.
2: That's right.
1: Right? Amen? A lot of folks that don't know anything about the Bible. We're not upset. Galatians chapter 3. All right, the first word in verse 13. Can you find verse 13? Mm-hmm. Verse 13. Chapter 3 and verse 13. Are we there? What's the first word?
0: Christ.
1: Is that right? Did she tell you right? Is that right? Did she tell you right? Christ? Who is Christ?
0: Jesus.
1: Jesus is the Christ, isn't he? The Christ means the Messiah or the Anointed One, right?
0: Yes.
1: So what does it say here? Christ hath redeemed us from the curse of the law. Let's just go there. Don't go any farther. Let's just stop there. The curse of the law was for everybody that didn't obey the law. Well, there's nobody that could obey it completely. So everybody could be under the curse, except if they made animal sacrifices, God would let them off for another year. He could keep them healed if they would try to do their best to obey him. If they mess up, they'd make sacrifices every year for their sins, right? And they did. They all messed up. But now for us, when we receive him as Lord, Master, and Savior, the Bible says he purchased us with his blood. Somebody say, I'm purchased.
0: I'm purchased.
1: Say, he purchased me.
0: He purchased me.
1: Now see, you, all of us were slaves. Every single one of us were slaves to Satan. Come on now.
0: That's right.
1: It has nothing to do with your ethnicity. Forget that. Every human being on this planet, after the fall of Adam and Eve, after Adam and Eve sinned, every human being on this planet became a slave to Satan. Then a good master came by, born in Bethlehem, raised in Nazareth. Huh?
0: Right.
1: A good master. Good master. A good shepherd came by. And he saw you on, he saw you in the pen with all the slaves. He saw me in there too. Right?
0: Yes.
1: And he looked in there and he says, I want that one. I want you. I want you. I want you. I want you. I want you. I want all of you. I want all of you. And he purchased you and me. He redeemed us from that slave lot, from Satan. And we became his slave. But we also became his child, the sons and daughters of God.
0: Yes.
1: But the New Testament speaks of both things. We are the children of God. We're also slaves for Jesus. Willingly. Meaning, I'm going to do whatever you want to say, Master. You're my master. I'll do whatever you say. I'll go wherever you tell me to go. Right? Am I right?
0: Yes.
1: So it says, so being redeemed is to buy you back from the enemy. He bought you back. So Christ, let's read with Pastor Lorraine. Christ has redeemed me from the curse of the law.
0: Christ has redeemed me from the curse of the law.
1: Being made a curse for me.
0: Being made a curse for me.
1: For all of us, see? For it is written.
0: For it is written.
1: Cursed is everyone that hangs on a tree.
0: Cursed is everyone that hangs on a tree.
1: Everyone that hung on the cross.
0: Everyone that hung on the cross.
1: He's cursed.
0: Is cursed.
1: See? And he was. He was cursed. He took the curse. He took all of your sins. The curse of all your sins and all your sicknesses on that cross. Why did he do it? He did get it to give you the first 14 verses of Deuteronomy 28. Look at verse 14 in Galatians 3. Now the word that, why don't you put a so in front of that? So that. Say so that.
0: So that.
1: So that the blessing of Abraham.
0: So that the blessing of Abraham.
1: Might come on the Gentiles.
0: Might come on the Gentiles.
1: So that.
0: So that.
1: The blessing of Abraham might come on me.
0: That the blessing of Abraham might come on me.
1: Through Jesus Christ.
0: Through Jesus Christ.
1: That we.
0: That we.
1: That I.
0: That I.
1: Might receive the promise.
0: Might receive the promise.
1: Of the Spirit through faith.
0: Of the Spirit through faith.
1: Now we're going to read both those together. Read as Pastor Lorraine reads both of those. Verses 13 and 14. Galatians 3, 13 and 14.
0: Christ hath redeemed us.
1: Hold on, listen. I want you to, you guys, read with her. All right.
0: Christ hath redeemed us from the curse of the law, being made a curse for us, for it is written, cursed is everyone that hangeth on a tree, that the blessing of Abraham might come on the Gentiles through Jesus Christ, that we might receive the promise of the Spirit through faith.
1: Now, you've got your, on your study note, the top there, it tells you, if you go back up and you read Deuteronomy 28, 1 through 14, you'll see all these blessings that belong to you and me because we belong to Jesus. Now, here's how you know it. Come down here to verse 19. Oh, she beg you. I'll come down to verse 26. Excuse me, to verse 26. Galatians 3, 26. It starts at the bottom of that page, 179, and it goes to the next page a little bit. If you got a pew Bible. Galatians 3 and go to verse 26. For you, or for ye, are all the children. All right, say, read it with me. For you are all the children of God.
0: For you are all the children of God.
1: So that includes me.
0: That includes me.
1: By faith in Christ Jesus.
0: By faith in Christ Jesus.
1: For as many of you.
0: For as many of you.
1: As have been baptized into Christ.
0: As have been baptized into Christ.
1: Have put on Christ.
0: Have put on Christ.
1: And there is neither Jew nor Greek.
0: There is neither Jew nor Greek.
1: There's neither bond nor free.
0: There is neither bond nor free.
1: There's neither male nor female.
0: There is neither male nor female.
1: For you are all one in Christ Jesus.
0: For you are all one in Christ Jesus.
1: See, it doesn't matter. Doesn't matter what your ethnicity is. Doesn't matter what your sex is. You're all one in Christ Jesus, male or female. And there's only two sexes, male and female. There's no such thing as transgender. No such thing as that's all demonic. Don't believe that mess. The devil's trying to get you, ruin the young generation. There's so neither Jew nor Greek. There's neither bond nor free. There's neither male nor female. For all you're all one in Christ Jesus. We're one body. Meaning God does not respect the man more than the woman in any body that was used to be a slave or not a slave. The same, God accepts us all the same. And is anybody here saved? Anybody saved in here? Amen. Most everybody looks like everybody's saved. All right, look here. If you be Christ.
0: And if you be Christ.
1: Say, I am.
0: I am.
1: Then you are Abraham's children.
0: Then you are Abraham's children.
1: Abraham's seed.
0: Abraham's seed.
1: And heirs.
0: And heirs.
1: According to the promise.
0: According to the promise.
1: I'm Abraham's seed.
0: I am Abraham's
1: seed. And I'm an heir.
0: And I'm an heir.
1: According to the promise.
0: According to the promise.
1: In other words.
0: In other words.
1: I inherit all the promises.
0: I inherit all the promises.
1: That God gave to Abraham.
0: That God gave to Abraham.
1: And they're spelled out.
0: And they're spelled out.
1: In Deuteronomy 28.
0: In Deuteronomy 28.
1: 1 through 14.
0: 1 through 14.
1: I am blessed coming in.
0: I am blessed coming in.
1: And I am blessed going out.
0: And I am blessed going out.
1: I'm not the sick trying to get healed.
0: I'm not the sick trying to get healed.
1: I'm the healed resisting sickness and disease.
0: I'm the healed resisting sickness and
1: disease. I don't deny that sickness exists.
0: I don't deny that sickness exists.
1: But I deny its right to be in my body.
0: But I deny its right to be in my body.
1: As a child of God.
0: As a child of God.
1: As a born again Christian.
0: As a born again Christian.
1: I deny. Sickness is right.
0: Sickness is right.
1: To be in my body.
0: To be in my body.
1: I don't deny that coronavirus exists.
0: I don't deny that coronavirus exists.
1: And has been attacking thousands and thousands.
0: And has been attacking thousands and thousands.
1: But 1,000 may fall at my side.
0: But 1,000 may fall at my side.
1: And 10,000 at my right hand.
0: And 10,000 at my right hand.
1: But it won't come near me.
0: But it won't come near me.
1: I deny its right to be in my body.
0: I deny its right to be in my
1: body.
0: I
1: do not fear the coronavirus.
0: I do not fear the coronavirus.
1: I fear not.
0: I fear not.
1: I am redeemed from the curse of the law.
0: I am redeemed from the curse of the law.
1: I have been redeemed.
0: I have been redeemed.
1: From sickness and disease.
0: From sickness and disease.
1: In the mighty name of Jesus.
0: In the mighty name of Jesus.
1: Let me mention this to you. In Hebrews chapter 3 and verse 1, it says this. Wherefore, holy brethren, that's me.
0: That's me.
1: He's talking to me.
0: He's talking to
1: me.
0: I'm
1: a holy brethren.
0: I'm a holy brethren.
1: Partakers of the heavenly calling. So that's me.
0: That's me.
1: Consider the apostle and high priest of our profession. Consider.
0: Consider the high priest.
1: The apostle. Consider the apostle.
0: Consider the apostle.
1: And the high priest.
0: And the high priest.
1: Of our confession.
0: Of our confession.
1: Our profession.
0: Our profession.
1: Which is our confession.
0: Which is our confession.
1: What we say.
0: What we say.
1: Consider our high priest.
0: Consider our high priest.
1: Christ Jesus.
0: Christ Jesus.
1: He takes my words.
0: He takes my words.
1: He's the high priest of what I say.
0: He's the high priest of what I say.
1: And brings it to pass.
0: And brings it to pass.
1: Now listen to this. That's Hebrews 3:1. Hebrews chapter 4 and verse 14, he says this. Seeing then that we have a great high priest.
0: That we have a great high priest.
1: That is passed into the heavens.
0: That is passed into the heavens.
1: Jesus, the Son of God.
0: Jesus, the Son of God.
1: Let us hold fast.
0: Let us hold fast.
1: Hang on to.
0: Keep doing.
1: Our profession.
0: Our confession.
1: Let us hold fast.
0: Our profession.
1: Let us hold fast.
0: Our confession.
1: What we profess. What we profess is what we confess. See, it's the two words are similar. Profession, confession. You heard people say, well, they profess to be a Christian. All right? Well, if you ask them, they'll confess they're a Christian. So it's what you put forward, right? So Jesus is our high priest in what we say. Make sure we're saying what the Bible says. Now, I'll give you, in fact, let me let you stand now. Yes, let me let you stand. I'm going to give you two more scriptures real quick. I'm going to tell you where they are. In fact, you got your Bible open there? No, it's okay. I'll give it to you later. It was in Psalm 103, but we'll look at angels are listening to your confession. Stand on up when you get a moment. You put your Bible down there, stand up. Listen to this. In Psalm 103 and verse 20. And say this with Pastor Lorraine. She says it. Say, bless the Lord.
0: Bless the Lord.
1: Ye his angels.
0: Ye his angels.
1: That excel in strength.
0: That excel in strength.
1: That do God's commandments.
0: That do God's commandments.
1: Hearkening unto the voice of his word.
0: Hearkening unto the voice of his word.
1: What are we supposed to confess? God's word.
0: Amen.
1: Angels go into action when God speaks. Angels go into action when you speak God's word.
0: That's right.
1: Both ways, angels go into action when you speak God's word. That's why you say, in the name of Jesus, Satan, come out of him. Devil, come out of him. Loose him and let him go and do not enter again. Angels are there to enforce it too. The power of God's there and angels are there. When you say, I'll live and not die and declare the works of the Lord, that's the scripture. Angels are listening. They say, they hit their buddies, hey, we got to help them stay healthy because they're going to live and not die and declare the works of the Lord. Mm-hmm. We've got to make a way for them to stay healthy and live and not die. We've got to make a way for them to declare the work of the Lord. Angels go into action to work for us. See? When I say I'm receiving healing, health, and medicine to all my flesh, when I read this word, angels say, we got to help them receive healing, health, and medicine. He's quoting the word. See?
0: Amen.
1: Say, bless the Lord.
0: Bless the Lord.
1: Ye his angels.
0: Ye his angels.
1: That excel in strength.
0: That excel in strength.
1: Man, you think you might do good in the gym. You can't touch an angel. Angel could take all the weights in the gym, put them on one finger, and throw them up and spin them around. They excel in strength. They excel in strength. Amen?
0: Amen.
1: Hearkening unto the voice of God's word. Hearkening, they listen and go into action. God's word, and he wants to hear you say it because Jesus is your high priest. He's giving you words to say, and you say it. He acts, and the angels act. Go into action. Now listen to this one. Hebrews 1:13 about angels, 13 and 14. When God raised Jesus from the dead, after Jesus had defeated the devil, and then he redeemed us from the curse of the law, in Hebrews, God asked this question. To which of the angels did God say at any time, sit on my right hand until I make your enemies your footstool? He didn't say that to an angel. He said it to Jesus. To which of the angels said he at any time, sit at my right hand until I make your enemies your footstool? Then he goes back and talks about angels. He says, are they not all ministering spirits? The angels are spirits. Are they not all ministering spirits sent forth to minister for them that shall be heirs of salvation? Angels are sent forth to minister for us. Devil, take your hands off our finances. Angels, we dispatch you to go and cause it to come. Bring in our finances. Now, at the same time, I have to obey the word. I can't be holding back on God and expecting him to bless me. See, I got to do my part. He says, give, and it shall be given to me. So I do my part, and then I say, angels, now I'm doing my part. Now get out and get it, bring it in, get it in. Devil, keep your hands off of it. See? And they're listening. Jesus is listening, and the angels are listening. Amen? Mm-hmm. All right, we'll close with this confession. We're going to do this again, the one we did a little earlier, and then we'll close with this. This will be our closing confession. But you see how Jesus is listening. He's our high priest of our confession. Angels are listening. They'll go into action when you speak God's word. They'll help you stay healed. They'll help you preach the gospel. All right? Help you make... They'll change situations. They'll change circumstances so the gospel can be preached to the fullest. All right? Listen to this. See, I depend on God's word.
0: I depend on God's word
1: to create the proper image.
0: To create the proper image
1: of myself.
0: Of myself
1: that God has of me.
0: That God has of me.
1: I get the imagination of myself.
0: I get the imagination of myself
1: from God's holy word.
0: From God's holy word
1: that I am the healed.
0: That I am the healed.
1: Resisting sickness and disease.
0: Resisting sickness and disease.
1: And this is the truth.
0: And this is the truth.
1: A negative doctor's diagnosis.
0: A negative doctor's diagnosis.
1: It may be a fact.
0: It may be a fact.
1: But the word of the living God.
0: But the word of the living God.
1: It is biblical truth.
0: It is biblical truth.
1: And biblical truth will change the natural facts.
0: And biblical truth will change the natural facts.
1: When I believe them.
0: When I believe them.
1: And act upon them.
0: And act upon them.
1: I see myself healed and strong.
0: I see myself healed and strong.
1: In Christ Jesus.
0: In Christ Jesus.
1: By the stripes of Jesus, I was healed.
0: By the stripes of Jesus, I was healed.
1: And if I was healed.
0: And if I was healed.
1: And I was.
0: And I was.
1: Then I'm healed now.
0: Then I am healed now.
1: Thank you, Jesus.
0: Thank you, Jesus.
1: For being my healer.
0: For being my healer.
1: Thank you, Jesus.
0: Thank you, Jesus.
1: For being my healer.
0: For being my healer.
1: I call myself healed.
0: I call myself healed.
1: I call myself strong.
0: I call myself strong.
1: I call myself prosperous.
0: I call myself prosperous.
1: I call those things.
0: I call those things.
1: That are not yet manifested.
0: That are not yet manifested.
1: As though they already were.
0: As though they already were.
1: Because God instructed me to.
0: Because God instructed me to.
1: And they become a reality in my life.
0: And they become a reality in my life.
1: I continually call myself healed.
0: I continually call myself healed.
1: Over and over.
0: Over and over.
1: And as I believe this biblical truth.
0: And as I believe this biblical truth.
1: My spirit by the Holy Spirit.
0: My spirit by the Holy Spirit.
1: Causes healing.
0: Causes healing.
1: To be released into my body.
0: To be released into my body.
1: To bring healing.
0: To bring healing.
1: Throughout my system.
0: Throughout my system.
1: Thank you, Jesus, for being my healing, being my healer.
0: Thank you, Jesus, for being my healer.
1: Thank you, Jesus, for my healing.
0: Thank you, Jesus, for my healing.
1: Thank you, Jesus, for being my healer.
0: Thank you, Jesus, for being my healer.
1: I continue to create the proper image.
0: To create the proper image.
1: Of my being healed and strong.
0: Of my being healed and strong.
1: And living a prosperous life.
0: And living a prosperous life.
1: Based on the truths of God's holy word.
0: Based on the truths of God's holy word.
1: And Jesus.
0: And Jesus.
1: Magnificent.
0: Magnificent.
1: Wonderful.
0: Wonderful.
1: All-powerful.
0: All-powerful.
1: Never-ending.
0: Never-ending.
1: All-loving.
0: All-loving.
1: Supernatural name.
0: Supernatural name.
1: Of Jesus Christ of Nazareth.
0: Of Jesus Christ of Nazareth.
1: Amen.
0: Amen.
1: And amen.
0: And amen.

0: Praise the Lord, and thank you for listening to the Joy Christian Center broadcast. This is Pastor Lorraine LaGates. 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
1: If you have yet to receive Jesus as your Lord, or if you need to repent and ask for forgiveness for anything, just pray this prayer. 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Thank you, Lord. In Jesus' name, amen.
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0: Again, thank you for joining us, and know that God loves you, and
2: Jesus is Lord.

0: Amen.
1: Amen.
0: You may have your seats.
2: Yeah, amen.
0: I'm going to give y'all some more scriptures
2: that's
0: a little
2: right.
0: later.
2: That's all right. Amen. Thank you, Lord.
0: I want to talk to y'all today about the true wealth.
1: True wealth.
0: The true wealth.
2: The true wealth.
0: In case you're wondering what that is, it's the favor of God
2: yeah,
0: on your life.
2: Right. Yes.
0: That's the
2: amen.
0: True wealth.
2: That's all right. Yes, it is.
0: It's not about money. Not about things.
2: All right. Amen.
0: Because, I mean, let's face fact. The fact of the matter is, yes, God gonna bless us with some things.
2: Yeah.
0: But when we start thinking things of call and call us God's favor on our life, that's not necessarily true. God is merciful and he's graceful and he blesses us with what we need. But when we're talking about all people think money, it's money is mean God's favor on your life. Well, I'm here to tell you something different this morning, because I'm going to tell you something. Sometimes God bless you when you don't have any money. See, we're talking about the favor of God this morning. That's what I want to talk about. I want to talk about how God can bless you and your life off, and you don't know how you're gonna get them on, and God somehow either send somebody your way or bless you with some money that you can put your lights on. I'm talking about that favor. I'm not talking about having a lot of money in the bank, because money can fade away too. But when you have the favor of God on your life, you don't have to worry about what you're going through. You don't have to worry about what you don't have, because sooner or later God gonna step in his favor and bless you with what you need. It doesn't matter. I'm telling you, I know so many people right now saving so much money, and all they want to talk about is how much money they have in the bank. But I got news for you. I've seen people money disappear out of the bank, and they didn't know where it was at. Huh? But when you got God's favor, can't nobody take that away from you. So I'm here just to tell y'all today, we got God's favor on our life. It doesn't matter what's going on in the economy right now. I know I go in the grocery store and I can even tell the difference. When I was telling my sister, you go in there, you can about take your bags out of the cart, but you're spending more money than you was when you had a cart full. But I know God has favor on our life, because how do I know that? Because we still eat. We still drive our cars. Still putting gas in. Don't tell me about you gotta have a lot of money to do anything when it comes to God, because when God get ready to step in, you don't have to worry about it. You don't have to worry about the president. You don't have to worry about Congress. You don't have to worry about the Senate. Honey, all you gotta do, remember, you have a favor of God on your life. This is not the first time we've been through stuff. And it's not going to be the last time. But as long as I know God's favor is on my life, I'm going to be all right. As long as you know God's favor is on your life, you're going to be all right. I know this. I know it's people crying now. Crying the blues. They don't know what they're going to do. But see, I'm telling somebody, after a while, somebody going to come running up into this church. They're going to get too hot out there for them. And when they see they don't have no money coming in and they don't know what they're going to do, then they're going to hear somebody that's saying to them one day, you ought to come to church where I go, and God can do some miraculous things in your life. One day that stuff going to come back in their mind, and they're going to run up in the church and want to know what they do to be saved.
1: Thank you, Lord.
0: God has worked in my life so many years when I didn't have the money, when I didn't have the car, when I didn't have the food. I've been through all those stages. But look at me. I'm still here. God's favor can work out some things for you that money can't even buy. God can use who he wants to use. Huh? He can touch somebody hard to do something for you. Honey, when Crystal and DJ, they were small. Crystal was small. And our lights went out because we didn't have the money to pay the bills. But let me tell you what favor will do. And when God, when you got favor on your life, we call the...

0: days, and you know these people, they when they cut it off, it's off. But we talked to the people and told them about our little children in the house, and the woman cut the power back on. Don't tell me what God can't do. Don't tell me you always need money right then and right there. That's not true. I'm telling somebody what I know. See, I can tell y'all my life history and have favor all in it. Did y'all hear what I'm saying? Me and Doc, we used to go to church down on the other side of Henderson. Didn't have not one car. Everything had broke down. But guess what? We didn't miss one Sunday of going to church because God even sent somebody our way, gave us a car to go to church until God blessed us with a car to drive. Don't tell me what God can't do. See, I can preach this today with confidence because I've been through it myself. So don't look at what things look like now. Don't look at the gas prices. Don't look at how things are. Just when you go in the store, pick it up and say, Lord, I thank you that I'm able to get it. Lord, I thank you I don't have to put it back on the shelf. That's God's favor on our life, y'all. That's his favor on our life. Amen. And we don't have no reason to cry the blues. We all gonna go through some things sometime, but I can't think of one thing in my life that God didn't bring me out of. Tell me I can. Why can't I say I got favor of God on my life? He has brought me out of stuff that I didn't see no way of getting out of. Let me tell y'all something. God's favor overrides the circumstances. I don't care what circumstance you're going through. I don't care what you're going through in your life. I don't know what anybody here going through, but whatever you're going through, honey, hang on, because when God steps in with his favor, honey, he's going to bless you more beyond measure, because that's the God that we serve. Honey, I wouldn't take nothing for God. I wouldn't take nothing for his favor. Honey, give me God's favor any day over a bank full of money, because honey, money gonna fade like everything else, but God's favor don't fade. I thank God this morning. I thank him. I thank him. See, that's why I had to come today. God been dealing with me about this all week. The true value, the true wealth.
1: All right.
0: That's the true wealth. Do you realize how many testimonies we have if we would go out here and tell people how God stepped in when we didn't have any money? Right. We got so many testimonies, I think we probably have forgotten some of how God stepped in when we didn't have a dime in our pocket, when we didn't have no gas in our car, huh? When we didn't have no food in our refrigerator. Do you not think we have a testimony to go tell somebody about how good God is? God has been good to me. So he overrides the circumstances. I want to bring a character in mind. Think back to Joseph. Joseph, sold into slavery and didn't have no money.
1: All right.
0: He was a slave. He was put in prison. But through all of that he went through, Joseph had the favor of God on his life. It didn't matter what they did to Joseph. Joseph still walked in God's favor. That's why we don't have to go hanging our heads down when things aren't going like we think they should. Because as long as God's favor is on your life, you don't have to have no sad face. You don't have to have no sad story. Because God is going to walk that to put that favor on you when he get ready to do so. And I'm going to tell you right now, I don't know what you're going through today, but if you're going through something, believe me when I tell you, just go through it, we'll step it up high, believe in God, because when God gets ready to bless you, can't no devil in hell stop you, can't no soothsayer stop you, can't none of your enemies stop you, because when God gets ready to bless you, he's going to do just that. That's what I'm talking about.
1: Hallelujah.
0: Think about David. That other shepherd boy, anointed to be king. Not only that, but he killed Goliath. He had favor on his life because God had something for this little shepherd boy to do. He saw what was in this little shepherd boy that nobody else could see. See, everybody else thought the other brothers, one of the other brothers was going to be anointed. But honey, when God see you, he know he's going to put that favor in your life. He's going to allow you to do the things that he called you to do. I don't care what it is. I don't care how people look at you. I don't care how many people remember the background you came from. I don't care what they saw you doing right there in the dark. Honey, when God's favor is on your life, you don't have to worry about that. You don't have to worry about it. Because God knows what he's doing. And he knows each and every one of us is nothing we have done that God don't already know about. Now, we may try to hide it from each other, but honey, God already knows what you did. Before I came into this church, God already knew what I had gone through and what I had done. And he still knows. But guess what? He didn't hold it against me because once I accepted Jesus as my Lord and Savior, he gave favor on my life. He forgot the stuff that I did in the past. He never brought it up to me again. And he put favor on my life. That's the God I'm serving today. That's the God I love. Listen, look at the three Hebrew boys. Oh, they got thrown in the fiery furnace. But when you got God's favor on your life, I don't care how high this person may be. He can be king. He can be president. He can be whatever you want to do. But all I know is, when they threw the three Hebrew boys in the furnace, honey, they came out, I'm going to say, smelling like a rose. Because nothing, they didn't come out smelling like no smoke. They came out smelling like a rose because Jesus walked them on out of there. And don't tell me what God's favor won't do in your life. Honey, let me tell you something. When you stay faithful to God, he will bring you out of things that people don't even know why you're out of it. And I'm telling somebody today, I don't know what you're going through, but whatever you're going through, just trust God and let the favor of God walk with you. See, I understand that many are the afflictions of the righteous, but the Lord is going to deliver you out of them all. So we have a right to praise God. Look at Brother Daniel. Thrown in the lion's den. Supposed to be eat up by the lions. But the next morning when they come and opened up the lion's den, David was safe as he was before he went in there. Don't tell me when God's favor not on your life, he can't protect you. See, when God's favor on your life, he's going to protect you and he's going to bring you out. You can't tell me that I have to go around my home, go around uptown and worry about what's going to happen to me when God's favor is on my life. He's going to take care of me. Let me tell y'all about this Shilamite woman. Y'all remember this? Let me just say this. The Shilamite woman, she was a woman, godly woman. She had money, but she saw the man of God, Elijah, walk by. Every so often he would go on to preach or whatever God had him to do. And she asked her husband, she said, We need to build a room onto our house so this man won't have to keep traveling so far. Amen. So they built a room onto the house. And Elijah said, go ask the woman, what can we do for her? She said, I'm good. I don't need anything. But Elijah said, it has to be something. And the Spirit showed him that she didn't have a child.
1: Amen.
0: She didn't have a child. And guess what? When she thought it was over, God blessed her with a child. Why? Because when you, let me tell you something, when you faithful to God and his work, he will bless you above measure. When you think it's over with and you, I'm not going to get this and you're not going to get that, that's when God will step in and bless you. I don't care how many years ago it was when you were first saying, he haven't forgotten, and he knows his timing and our timing is two different things. So when he saw this woman that was so faithful and getting a room for the man of God, he blessed her with a child. But then the child gets sick and the child dies. But guess what? This woman said, it is well, because I know the man of God that blessed me told me I'm going to have this child. I'm going right back to him and tell him to come back, because my child is laying on the bed of death. And Eliza comes back. He lays his whole body on the child, and the child wakes up. He calls 7 times, and he wakes up. Don't tell me about God's favor, y'all. Y'all waited too late. If you're going to tell me that God's favor don't work. And then, the child is well. So then, listen, let me tell you how close this man of God and the woman of God was. This Shunammite woman was at her house. So Elijah comes back. He said, listen, it's going to be a famine in the land. All right. You need to go down to Egypt for a while. All so right. She left everything. She went on down out of the famine. Mm-hmm. Okay, time rolls on. And when she comes back, so she don't have a house, she don't have a land, she don't have none of that. But then she started telling the, I think it was the leader at that time, about the house that she had, and she coming back from the famine, and she wanted a house. And just as she was talking to him, here comes steps Elijah. Elijah said, this is the woman that I sit down to get out of the famine. Then the man of God said, okay. He called his servants and stuff, go get all her stuff. All right. Give her back her house. Give her back her land. Yeah. Don't tell me what God gonna do when you obey him, when you trust him. He'll do just what he said. Well, do you know why I walk around? Listen, I get down sometimes, but guess what? When I start thinking about the goodness of God and what he has done in my life, honey, I can't stay there long. I'm telling you right now, because God has shown his favor on me down through the years. I'm telling you what I know. See, I'm not talking about nothing somebody else told me. I'm talking about my own life right now. He has brought me out of many struggles with my children. Huh? Come on now. He has brought me out of so many things. And you think I'm going to come up here and tell y'all that God can't do what he says he can do? That woman with the issue of blood, she did everything, went to every doctor she could for years. And all of a sudden, she come up to the man called Jesus.
2: Thank you, Lord.
0: And after all these years of bleeding, after all these years of going to the doctors and not doing anything, have you ever been to the doctor and they didn't do anything? You just come out there paying money for nothing. But let me tell you about this woman. This woman said, if I just can touch the hem of his garment, I believe I will be whole. So she touched the hem of his garment, and that blood dried up from that day. And if you could talk to that woman right now, I expect she would tell you, my blood is still dried up. Because that's the favor of God on our life. So I'm just saying, y'all, money is good. It's good. But when you don't have money, and you trust God, what you gonna wear it for?
2: Amen.
0: I have had people just come and give me money when I didn't have any.
2: All right.
3: Amen.
0: But see, God has blessed me now. I can go and give to somebody who's less fortunate.
2: Amen.
0: See, because For God I live, for God I die.
2: All right.
0: And whatever he blessed me to do, that's what I'm going to do.
2: Amen.
0: I'm not looking to the left nor the right. I'm looking straight at him.
2: Amen.
0: Saying, what do you want me to do next, Lord?
2: Amen.
0: Because like Lord Jaden said right there, we all got to give.
2: Amen.
0: Now, the thing you got to do, you got to work in that gift.
3: Amen. Thank you, Lord.
0: So, we ought to be some thankful people today.
2: Amen.
0: Because of the fact that we have the favor of God on our lives.
2: Amen.
0: Huh?
2: Amen.
0: I don't care what you may be going through.
2: Amen.
0: Listen, favor is given for a purpose. It's given to comfort us when we're going through our trials and tribulations. God wants us to know that you don't always have to see a dollar bill to think that's the only way you can get blessed. So many people have got caught up on the dollar bill and got so stingy, and the people and they go put all their money in the bank and don't do nothing with it, and all they want to do is brag about how much money they got and not doing anything with it. Well, I stopped by to tell them if they were here today, because I got some in mind right now, if they was here today.
2: Amen.
0: If they was here today, I would tell them, honey, you better enjoy it while you can, because when Jesus come for you and you still in the same state that you in, that money is gone, you gone, and it won't be no, it won't nobody think about how much money you have. Just stacking up money so you can tell people how rich you are.
4: Talk that talk.
3: Amen.
0: Just wasting time.
3: That's right.
2: Yeah.
0: But our God is faithful.
2: Amen.
0: Oh, he's going to do what he says he's going to do. He's going to bless us when he says he's going to bless us. And when you see, the reason we get down is because we got an idea of when God will bless us. But see, our ways and God's ways are two different things. See, trust me when I tell you, if he haven't done it for you yet, and you walking up right before him, it's not his timing. And you ain't got to be worried about your timing. Just know it's his timing that matters. It's his timing. And if he got you going through something, it's because he know what he has to do.
2: That's right.
0: So favor is what we need more than money.
2: That's right.
0: More than things.
2: That's right.
0: Huh?
2: Amen.
0: Listen, I'm going to tell you something. Favor in my life, I wouldn't take nothing for it.
2: Amen.
0: I would not.
2: Right.
0: I would not. I get to do some of the things I want to do. And I get to give some people like I want to give.
2: Amen.
0: Honey, that's what blesses me.
2: Amen.
0: It blesses me that God brought me up out of that place when I didn't have nothing. But can I be real with y'all? Can I tell y'all why God blessed me today? Because when I didn't have nothing, I gave it all away.
2: All right.
0: And that's when I started. See, when I was a young Christian, I had hours and long faith. It didn't matter. If God said, the man, let me tell y'all something. I was at a stage when the man of God preached something, he said it was going to happen. I didn't care if I gave my last dime. That's what I would do.
2: Right.
0: Because, listen, look where I am today.
2: Amen.
0: Look where I am today. I used to give, but let me tell y'all a secret. I used to give, Pastor Pendergrass, we would go down to Henderson. Sometimes we'd be struggling trying to get gas every Sunday to go down to Henderson every day. Because we went on Friday night, Sunday, and Monday. And then had to go to work. But guess what? It didn't stop us. Because we were so excited about the word and what God would do. Y'all understand? And we stayed down there until he passed in 2016.
2: Amen.
0: So this is what I'm saying to y'all. Listen, don't ever say, I can't do nothing.
2: All right.
0: I'm going to tell you, I'm going to try to make this clear. Always be led by God.
2: Amen.
0: Always be led. But don't let what you don't have stop you from being a blessing to somebody else.
2: Amen.
0: Huh?
2: Amen.
3: Amen. That's just right.
0: Sometimes I would give my last to my pastor to because I believed and trust that God was going to do that. I would come back to Roxburgh. This is no joke. I would go down my mama's house, and one of my sisters would always pass me some money.
2: Amen.
0: See, that's when that made my faith even stronger.
2: That's right.
0: So all I'm saying is when you have faith in God, when you trust God, when you do the according to what he wants you to do, how the favor is on your life, don't ever sit there and cry the blues. I can tell you from experience. Crying the blues don't help. You can cry and bellyache and complain and do all of that. At the end of the day, you're going to be in the same situation because God don't want to hear your bellyache and complaining. He don't want to hear you, oh God, oh why me, Lord, why me. He don't want to hear none of that. He want to see some Christians that going to stand up. If they just can't put one foot in front of the other one, he want to see somebody stand up and believe and trust him.
2: All right. Amen.
0: And I'm a witness today that I'm telling you right now, if you would just allow God to work in your life when you're going through, always just have a scripture on your tongue. The Lord is my light and my salvation. Whom shall I fear? My God promised to supply all of my needs according to his riches and glory through Christ Jesus. See, you got to learn. You got to learn what to do when you're going through. Y'all hear what I'm saying? And I found out the best thing I can do when I'm going through, I have to keep this open right here. I got to keep this open because I'm going to tell you something. I'm still in this human body, and it don't take long for me to get out of it if I'll stay in this word enough. See, I ain't talking about y'all. I'm talking about me. I'm saved, sanctified, filled with the Holy Ghost. But if I keep put this down long enough, sometimes I forget.
4: Yeah.
0: Can I say it like that? So let me just, I'm just leave that just where it is. So I want you to know, when God has favor on your life,
2: amen,
0: you don't have to worry, you don't have to fret, you don't have to cry the blues. All you have to do is stay faithful in God, trust him, believe what he say. Because I'm going to tell you something, so many people today are chasing riches, and they don't even understand. All you got to do is stay faithful to God, and he will. Let me say this loud and clear.
2: He will
0: work it out. Come on and give God a hand clap of praise. Come on and give him a hand clap of praise. He's worthy. He's worthy. He's worthy. He's worthy. He's worthy. He's worthy. He's worthy to be praised. He's worthy. He's worthy. He's worthy. Yes, sir. And he's worthy to be praised. He's worthy. He's worthy. He's worthy to be praised. Yes, he is.
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Praise the Lord. I'm Pastor Floyd Gill, and welcome to Blessed Trinity Ministries. I thank and praise the Lord for each one of you that have joined in this morning, praying that you had a blessed week in the name of the Lord. And glory, glory to Almighty God. He is worthy of all praise, all glory, all honor. It is truly due unto him. Hallelujah, hallelujah. Glory. This is the day that the Lord has made, and we shall rejoice and be glad in it. Hallelujah, hallelujah. I send out condolences to all of the bereaved families, to the Bagby family, to the Dunstan family, to the Allen family, to the Crossan family. Oh, blessed be the name of the Lord. To the Rainey family, to everyone that have lost a loved one, praying that God will comfort your hearts, that he'll wrap his loving arms around you and fill the void in your life with more of his presence. God loves you, and God will take care of you. Hallelujah and glory to God. We invite you to join in with us on 2nd, 4th, and 5th Sundays at 11 o'clock a.m. But praise be the name of the Lord. This Sunday, today, I will be preaching at 9 o'clock. Amen. I'll be preaching at 9 o'clock, and you can join by social media, MeCFG, or you can dial a number, and it's the same number that you dial for Bible study. We have Bible study every Wednesday night at 7 o'clock p.m., and that phone number is 605-475-4700, passcode 751573, and we will love for you to join in with us. Glory be to God. As we study the word of God together, as we pray together, intercede together, hallelujah, and glorify God in everything that we say and do. Amen, amen, and amen. Glory to God. Hallelujah, hallelujah. I want to thank everyone that came out. Glory to God, to the Crusade Revival this week. And I know that if you came, you were blessed. Hallelujah. And if you came and you asked the Lord to come into your heart, that's exactly what happened. Oh, glory to God. Hallelujah. Ain't nobody mad about it but the devil, and he can stay that way. Praise be the name of the Lord. Glory to God. Glory to God. Hallelujah. Hallelujah. Want to say happy birthday to all of the birthday babies for the month of June. Amen. Glory be to God. Hallelujah, hallelujah. Want to say happy birthday, bless the Lord, to Pastor Robert Yancey, Brother Michael Reeves, to Miyani Coleman, to Bobby Yancey, Natalie Ray, to little Sean Bullock, praise God, to Lalani Reeves, amen, and glory be to God. They all celebrated their birthdays so far, hallelujah, to Michael Jeffries, who celebrated his birthday on yesterday. Glory be to God. Hallelujah. And amen to Aguina Hall, who will be celebrating her birthday on this coming Saturday. Maya Jeffries will be celebrating her birthday on Saturday as well. We say happy birthday. We love you. And we pray that God blesses you with many, many more in the name of Jesus. Happy anniversary to Magnolia and Irvin Jones. Happy anniversary to Martha and Robert Yancey. Amen. Praise be the name of the Lord, and glory, glory. Glory, glory to God. We want to say happy anniversary to Sis Lucy Bullock, who celebrates her kidney transplant, glory be to God, on this Friday. We praise and thank Almighty God for all of his bountiful blessings, special days. Hallelujah. We just glorify God. Want to thank everyone for your monetary donations, for your tithes, for your offerings. Those that sold a special gift, a special donation, a special monies for the revival, the crusade. We thank and praise God for you. Amen, amen. And we thank you. Hallelujah. Glory be to God. For those

0: 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Amen. Praise be the name of the Lord, and glory, glory to God, glory to God. I do want to announce that starting Monday or next week, starting the 15th, starting tomorrow, amen, praise God, Brookston Missionary Baptist Church will be having their vacation Bible school Monday. Hallelujah. Monday through Saturday. Amen. Amen. Monday, praise the Lord, through Saturday. Glory to God. Amen. Amen. It's starting on the 15th, starting nightly at 6:30 p.m. I think that should be Friday. But amen. Praise the Lord. Starting. So going down there in Greystone. Amen. 242 Baptist Church Road. Going down for Bible study. Praise the Lord. And glory be to God. Vacation Bible School. And then on Saturday, they are having their family and friends day starting at 11 o'clock in the morning until 2 o'clock in the afternoon, and that is on June the 20th. Also on June 20th, amen, amen, back to Eden, praise the Lord, on 105 Spelman Loop Lane here in Henderson, we'll be celebrating Juneteenth, amen, glory to God, from 11 a.m. to 6 p.m., so you can attend both of those events, praise the Lord. There'll be tours and vending. Amen. Amen. There's vending out there. Glory be to God. There'll be food trucks. There'll be fun things to do for everyone, for the children. Glory be to God. Again, that's back to Eden right off of Satterwhite Point Road. Amen. On next Saturday. So we have a lot going on. So please, please make sure you try to attend these events. Amen. Glory be to God. Amen. Amen. Praise be the name of the Lord. Hallelujah. Let us pray. Most gracious and heavenly Father, we thank you, Lord. Thank you, dear God, for all of your blessings. Thank you for all that you've done. Thank you, dear God, for allowing us to be here. Hallelujah. We glorify you, dear God. Lord, bless everybody listening in, the families, their homes, Lord. Bless their work in Jesus' name. God, we ask that you, dear Lord, will forgive us for all of our sins and cleanse us, dear God, from unrighteousness. Mold and make us into the people, the children, dear God, the ambassadors that you will have us to be in the name of Jesus. God, we ask that you will minister to the hearts of your people. Save those that don't know you in Jesus' name, Lord God. Father, we ask that you will heal those that stand in need of healing. Father, we love you. We praise you. Holy Spirit, have your way in Jesus' name. Amen. Amen. Our scripture for the message here this morning is Hebrews, the third chapter and the 7th through the 11th verse, and I'm going to be reading the New Living Translation. That is why the Holy Spirit says, today you must listen to his voice. Don't harden your hearts against him as Israel did when they rebelled, when they tested God's patience in the wilderness. There your ancestors tried my patience, even though they saw my miracles for 40 years. So I was angry with them, and I said, their hearts always turn away from me. They refuse to do what I tell them. So in my anger, I made a vow. They will never enter my place of rest. Brothers and sisters, glory be to God. I want to talk to you for a few moments this morning about the hardening of the heart. These Hebrew people who left Egypt witnessed God's power firsthand, the plagues, the parted sea, the pillar of fire. Amen, amen, by night and the moon by night, by day, glory be to God. Yet when the time came to claim their promised land, they refused to believe God would give them victory over Canaan's inhabitants. Despite Joshua and Caleb's passionate pleas, the people rebelled, inventing justifications for their unbelief. The Lord's response was a sobering 40 years years of wandering in the desert. The generation wouldn't enter the land he had prepared for them, because this lesson, my brothers and sisters, is all about unbelief and its consequences. And it was so vital that God referenced it from the New Testament all the way to this scripture that I just read in your hearing. He didn't want anyone to repeat such a costly mistake. So in the day that you hear his voice, harden not your heart. Glory be to God. Hallelujah. And if you are not able to be at the revival, the crusade this week, go out there on Facebook and listen to the messages. Glory be to God. As the theme is breaking chains and creating hope, decreeing hope in the name of Jesus. And you can listen to the Lord God ministering to the hearts of his people and to you. Glory be to God. Today, if you hear his voice, don't harden your hearts. Glory be to God. Hallelujah, hallelujah. This hardening of the heart is a gradual process that begins with selective belief, hearing God's word, but not fully accepting it as truth. This leads to trying to manage your own affairs without God's guidance. So over time, the person ignores the conscious or justifies unscriptural choices. So eventually, the heart becomes so resistant that the spirit's voice cannot even be heard. So if you sense your heart growing hard, I want you to know that there is hope. So you can confess your unbelief to the Lord and ask him to restore receptivity to his will. Brothers and sisters, don't harden your hearts when you hear what the Lord God is saying. Psalms 95 is a call for God's people not to rebel as the wilderness generation of the Israelites did when they refused to trust God. Another good point in scripture where we should not harden our hearts. Hallelujah. Every time, brothers and sisters, the Spirit of God speaks to you and you refuse to respond, your hearts are hardened. Hallelujah. Lord Jesus, it's the truth. If a person continues this pattern, they can reach a point of where they're unable to believe, and God will give them over to a reprobate mind. He will allow them to do their own thing and to be governed by their own will and not his will. You see, this hardened heart is a heart of stone. It's unresponsive and unyielding to the truth, and it's lacking in compassion. But God constantly warns against this spiritual condition, viewing it as a dangerous barrier to faith. Hallelujah. So glory be to God, it's a source of rebellion and the root of human suffering. So blessed be the name of the Lord. Paul talks to us about that reprobate mind. We don't want to have a reprobate mind. Oh, blessed be the name of the Lord. I want us to know and understand, my brothers and sisters, that when we hear the word of God, when we hear God speak, we've got to follow his voice. There are many voices that try to get our attention, especially with the increased use of technology and social media, but yet God's voice must be heard. Hallelujah. We need to hear. Jesus Christ is the good shepherd. Hallelujah. The shepherd opens the gate for the sheep, and the sheep listens to his voice. He calls his own by name. Hallelujah. And he leads them out. So when he has brought us out, he goes on ahead. Hallelujah. And we follow him, but we have to listen to his voice. Glory be to God. Recognize a stranger's voice and run away from the stranger. But our good shepherd, the Lord Jesus Christ, loves us, and he calls us today to follow his voice. voice. Today, if you will hear his voice, harden not your heart. My Lord and my God, we've got to hear, we got to listen, and we have to be about God's business. Hallelujah. Don't harden your heart as in rebellion. We're not guaranteed tomorrow. Hallelujah. Our life is but a vapor. We're here today and might be gone tomorrow. So we don't want our hearts to be permanently hardened. Glory be to God, because the wages of sin is death, but the gift of God is eternal life through Christ Jesus. If you hear his voice, don't harden your hearts.
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3: Hello, dear friend. It's a joy to come to you by radio today. I appreciate the opportunity that you listen to the radio and you give me the opportunity to sit here at the microphone and to bring a message to you from God's Word week after week. Certainly, it's a great joy and a privilege to do that. And thank you so much. Thank you so much. Many of you tell me that you are praying for me, and I appreciate that. And certainly, we all need prayer, and I'm no exception, and I trust that you continue to pray for me. I pray for the listeners of the broadcast that God might bless and help you, those who listen, and I'm thankful for your prayers. And then I pray for those who are shut in, who are unable to get up and go to the house of God. I pray for you that God would bless you and help you. I realize that many of you depend upon Christian radio for your spiritual food, and certainly we want to be found guilty of doing the very best we can to bring you a message from God's Word, and hopefully it will help you. It's our desire to be a help, to be a blessing, and certainly we want to do that, and we trust that God is a blessing to you every day. It's a wonderful thing to be a child of God, wonderful thing to be a Christian, be able to say that. I'm a Christian, I'm a child of God, amen. A lot of people say that because they've changed their mind about some things, but for those who have truly realized that they were lost sinners and have accepted the Lord Jesus Christ as their Savior and asked him to come in their heart and forgive their sin and save their soul, what a wonderful experience that is for that individual. In John chapter 3, it's called being born again. Accepting the Lord Jesus Christ as Savior is being born again. And certainly we want to be found guilty of telling people that you need to be born again. Trust the Lord Jesus Christ as your Savior. If you're a Christian, you pray, you witness, you talk to others, tell them about Christ as often as you possibly can. And then if you're a lost sinner, if you've never trusted the Lord Jesus Christ as your Savior, then it's a simple matter. I'm glad the Bible says, whosoever will, there in Romans chapter 10, whosoever will, let him come. Amen. And he in no wise cast him out. But whosoever shall call upon the name of the Lord shall be saved. What a wonderful thing to know that our God wants to save us, and he will save us if we ask him. Send a friend, God will save you today if you'll ask him. If you're sick of sin, God will save you. I promise you that. Amen. You got your Bible today. You want to go into the book of Romans in chapter 15, to the book of Romans in chapter 15. I'm glad of the hope that we have in the Lord Jesus Christ, in our salvation, in the Word of God. What a joy. What a joy it is to have that blessed hope. Titus talks about that blessed hope, the glorious appearing of our great God and Savior, Jesus Christ. Amen. So we're looking forward to that day when Christ puts in his appearance. But until then, we want to be found guilty again of telling people about the Lord Jesus Christ. Amen. Someone says, are you a preacher? I said, I'm guilty. I'm guilty. I'm a preacher. I'm an old gospel preacher, old Baptist thumper, amen, thumping the book, amen, and wanting people to come to know Christ as Savior. And I trust that you have. If not, he can save you today if you'll ask him. Let's have a word of prayer. Father, thank you so much for the privilege, God, that you give us again. And the listening audience that's there, Lord, there's some precious soul listening today. God, that's probably got a tremendous burden upon their heart, upon their mind. Lord, they probably not even shared that with anyone. But yet today, Lord, they want to share it with you. And I pray, dear God, you look upon them and help them and relieve them, God. Give them some relief of all that pressure, of all that worry, all that anxiety, God, that they get. I pray, God, that you would. And then, Lord, I pray, God, for that one that's, Lord, that's having difficulties and problems, would like every way to turn. They have problems of some sort. God, give them some victory in their life. God, smile upon them and help them, Lord, we do pray. Then, God, for that one who's sick, Lord, that one who's bedridden, that one who's unable to go to the house of God, I pray, God, you go there by their bedside today, Lord, and you comfort and bless them and help them, Lord, as only you can do. Father, we know you can do that. Father, we ask you to do it in the lovely name of our Lord and Savior, Jesus Christ. Amen. All right. In the book of Romans, in chapter 15, I call your attention to verse 13. Now the God of hope fill you with all joy and peace in believing that ye may abound in hope through the power of the Holy Spirit. Amen. Here he says now, as present tense, that's right now. Now the God of hope fill you. What is he saying? He said there is a God, and he's a God of hope, and he filled you with joy and peace in believing that you may abound in hope. And certainly we're glad that that God is there, and he is a God of hope, God of peace, and that he can help us there day by day. He said that you may abound in hope, not only have hope, not only be filled with hope, but you may abound in hope. He says, then he goes and tells us how, through the power of the Holy Spirit. We don't hear a lot about the Holy Spirit today. We used to hear a lot about being filled with the Spirit of God, being anointed, these things. We don't hear too much about that today. Terminology has sort of slipped by the wayside, but the Bible says that we ought to be filled with the Spirit of God in Ephesians, and I trust that you are. If you're not, God will fill you if it'll last him. Amen. Now, I'm going to be honest with you. God don't fill a dirty vessel. You need to ask God to forgive your sin. And if you'll ask God to forgive your sin, the Bible says he's faithful and just to forgive us of all unrighteousness. So that time of repentance comes, that time of going before a holy God and asking him to cleanse us, to make us pure and clean before him. Then ask him for that filling of that Holy Spirit. Amen. Say, preacher, you already got the Holy Spirit in you. I know that. Amen. Romans teaches that. And he said, if you have not the Spirit, you're none of his. But we need to let the Spirit control us. That's what it means by being filled. Let the Holy Spirit control you. And that's what he's talking about here in this verse in Romans 15 and verse 13. Let's read it again. Now the God of hope fill you with all joy and peace in believing that you may abound in hope through the power of the Holy Spirit. Amen. Hope reaches upward. I'm glad that whenever we start talking about hope, it reaches up. But he said, for the hope which is laid up before you in heaven, Colossians chapter 1 and verse 5, that hope which is laid up before you in heaven. Hope in God reaches upward, dear friend. It goes beyond the highest peak of Mount Everest and the moon and the sun and the stars, and it reaches to the throne of God. I'm so glad for the wonderful hope of God that reaches upward. Amen. Christ is the hope of mankind today. We don't have a lot of hope today except in Christ. We look at the world and what's happening to the world and the things of this world, and we see a great deterioration taking place across the morality of our country and around the world, really. Amen. And so we're seeing this, and we're seeing a lot of things that's not as they should be, like they used to be. We've seen a lot of changes take place. I'm afraid all of them's not for the better. Amen. But Christ is the hope of mankind. He reaches upward to the proud, to the world rulers, to all who will humble themselves and accept Christ as a Savior and Lord of their life. I'm glad that Christ is the hope of mankind today. My hope is not in our governments or in politicians or world leaders and so forth. Our hope is in the Lord Jesus Christ. And I'm glad that he is the hope that we need. God demands first place in our life. In Colossians chapter 3 and verse 2, he says, set your affections on things above, not on things on the earth. So if we have hope in God, our hope reaches upward toward God. We're glad that we're able to say we are saved today by the marvelous grace of God. And we're glad that that hope we have today in our bosom is not within our own merits, but within Christ. He is the answer to our problem. He is our hope today. He is the hope of mankind today. And whenever the proud will humble themselves and the world rulers will humble themselves and accept Christ as Lord and Savior, and then they'll begin to see things take place and happen in their lives. I'm glad that when Christ is our hope today, then our affections are things on above, not on things on the earth. Amen. My hope is in heaven today. Where's yours at? Amen. You say, preacher, said I believe things is going to get better. Well, it will after Jesus comes. Amen. But for then, the Bible says things is going to wax worse and worse. Amen. So I don't want to be a preacher of gloom and doom, but I want you to know that your hope needs to be in Christ, not in things in this world, because this world is going to let you down. It's going to drop you. You're going to be awful depressed if you set your affections on things here on this earth. But if you set your affections on things above, amen, in all your ways, acknowledge him and he will direct your path. Amen. What a blessing to know that he'll do that. Amen. And he's in first place in our lives. Amen. We not have to give God that place in our lives where our affections is upon him and upon him only. And therefore, we can then to do that. I know we got to work. We got to buy groceries. We have to pay light bills and house rent and house payments and car payments and gasoline and all that kind of stuff. I know we have to work. I know there's a certain amount of confidence we have to have in our fellow man, the doctors and the nurses and the hospitals. I realize we have to have confidence in all this, amen. But I really, our hope, our honestly hope, our affections is set on the Lord Jesus Christ, amen. And we look forward to the day that he'll come and get us out of this old world and get us to a place of perfect peace and harmony with him, amen. So your hope reaches upward. Now listen. Hope reaches downward too. In Psalm 42 and verse 5, why art thou cast down, O my soul? Hope thou in God. Here David is writing, and David was reaching a place where he was depressed. He said, why art thou cast down, O my soul? He was in a state of depression. Things wasn't going good in his kingdom. Things wasn't going good in his family. David is depressed. And he said, hope thou in God. Amen. Hope thou in God. Hope reaches downward to the discouraged, to the despondent, and to the depressed here in this life. We got to understand that. Our hope is in the Lord. I served some time part-time as a chaplain at the hospital where we're at, and I go into a lot of rooms and I talk to a lot of people, and I pray with people. I always offer them some literature to read, and I pray with them, and I thank God for the opportunity to do that, amen. And I tell them, now put your trust and confidence in the Lord, and the Lord will help you, amen. The psalmist says, oh my God, my soul is cast down within me. Therefore will I remember thee. Psalms 42 and verse 6. What he's saying in Psalm 45 and 46, David is depressed. He's cast down. He realizes this, and he's putting his hope in the Lord. He's trying to remember the Lord. He's putting his hope in God. Why? He knows that's where the answer is at, and he's doing that. And it's important for us to realize that. You can put your hope in your fellow man, and I thank God for good, trustworthy, honest, hardworking Christian people. I thank God for them. Now, I've found some good, hardworking, lost people too. Amen. Not to shed any doubt about people's sincerity in their work and their work ethics and so forth. But I thank God for Christian people. Amen. That Christianity shines through in their life. Amen. Don't just be a word person. Say, yes, I'm a Christian. Let that be the end of it. Let the light shine through you. Amen. Let people see your good works and glorify your Father, which is in heaven. Amen. Let it be a reality in your life, not just something you put on Sunday morning to go to church like a cloak out of a closet. No, when you come back from church, you hang that coat back up in the closet, and then you're done with God for another week. No. Dear friend, let it be real. Let it be a reality. Let it be as real to you as the hair on your head or the shoes on your feet. Let it be a reality to the air that you breathe around you. Let it be a reality that God is alive and God is well, and God is a God that reaches down and he helps poor lost sinners, and he helps his children as they go through this world. That's the kind of God that we serve. And he says, and when we are cast down, we should remember God. Amen. In verse 42 and verse 5, hope thou in God, for I will yet praise him, said the psalmist. And we must too. Praise the Lord. Give him some joy. Give him some praise. God's worthy. He's been good to you. He's blessed you. He's taken care of you through the years. And so we ought to give God some praise. Amen. You say, but I know a fellow down the road here, and it looks like everything he touches turned to gold. Well, he's in his heaven now. It's the very best he's going to ever have. But child of God, the best for you is yet to come. It's waiting for us there in a wonderful city where the streets are paved with gold. What a wonderful thing. Praise God for that whenever we get to heaven. Hope reaches downward to the gambler, reaches down to the thief, reaches down to the prostitute, the homosexuals, the gay, the murderers, the child molesters, all who will repent and forsake their sin. Hope reaches down to them. I'm glad that there is hope in the Lord Jesus Christ. I'm glad he's in the saving business. I'm glad one day he saw this old lost sinner, and I cried out to God, and God saved my wretched soul. And I'm so thankful for that. Amen. I'm so thankful that God counted me worthy of just being his child. And then God gave me a call and put me into the ministry. And I've been telling people for many years now how God has blessed and how God has been good. And it's not a wasted life when you serve God. It's a God that is, it's a life that counts. It's a life that's valuable. It's a life that's influential. It'll do many wonderful things for you, and God will do many wonderful things through you if you will allow him to do that. So I'm glad this hope reaches upward to God. What a wonderful thing. Hope thou in God. But I'm glad this hope reaches downward. Amen. It came down to you. It came down to me. It'll come down to people here upon this earth, whatever stage of life they may be in, from the White House right on down to your house and my house. God's in the saving business. He'll help people if they want to be saved. And I'm glad of that. Thank God for the Lord Jesus Christ and the wonderful price he paid for us on the cross of Calvary, that we might have life and have it more abundantly. What a great joy that is. Amen. Then hope reaches inward, my friend. In Hebrews chapter 6 and verse 19, the Bible says, which hope we have as an anchor of the soul, both sure and steadfast. Hebrews 6 and 19. I'm glad that hope reaches inward there to us. Amen. Hope thou in, and hope in God reaches inward to the core of our being, to strengthen and establish and settle us. Amen. I've said so many times as we go through life, I've watched people get saved through the years and watched their life become strengthened, their physical and spiritual and mental life become spiritual and begins to be strengthened. And the Lord saw them establish themselves in the community, in the church, in the home. What a joy. It settles us down where we can be happy and serve God and enjoy one another, and by all means enjoy the presence of the Lord. What a great joy. What a great joy it is Yes, just to know the Lord and to walk with him and talk with him and fellowship with him day by day. Thank God for that wonderful scope of hope. Amen. It reaches upward to Christ. It reaches downward to the center. It reaches inward to the inner man, into the soul there. Amen. And so God, through Christ, has loved us and has given us hope and through grace in 2 Thessalonians 2:16. Amen. Hath loved us and has given us hope through grace. What a wonderful thing. The marvelous grace of God. Amen. When God does something for us, we really don't deserve, but God goes ahead and does it anyway. God saves our old wretched souls. And God writes our names down in the Lamb's Book of Life. God builds us a mansion in heaven. Amen. And one day he's coming back for us. But until he comes back for us, he said, I'll never leave you. I'll never forsake you. I'll be with you always, even to the end of the world. Praise God, we have dwelt with the Spirit of God, the Holy Spirit here upon this earth. What a wonderful thing. Amen. What a wonderful thing. Amen. And God, through his abundant mercy, in 1 Peter chapter 1, verses 3 and 4, hath given unto us again, unto a lively hope by the resurrection of Jesus Christ from the dead, to an inheritance reserved in heaven for you. God, through his abundant mercy. What is mercy? That's when God withholds something you ought to have. Amen. We ought to all be in hell, but God showed us mercy, and God's give us grace. We didn't deserve grace, but God's give it to us anyway. Amen. For by grace are you saved through faith, and that not of yourselves, the gift of God, not of works, lest any man should boast. Ephesians 2:8-9. What a wonderful thing to know that God has saved us. What a wonderful thing. He has given us again unto a lively hope. How did he do that? By the resurrection of the Lord Jesus Christ from the dead. Amen. Thank God Christ arose. Thank God he's alive. He once was dead, but now he's alive. He's the beginning. He's the end. He's the all in all. He's Christ. Amen. To that inheritance, he said, and it's reserved in heaven for you. Now, if there be no heaven to go to, it would still be worthwhile to be saved for the benefits here upon earth while we're here in our lifespan. It would still be worthwhile being a child of God here to have the peace and the hope and the wonderful joy in your soul and the fellowship with God's people. What a joy it is just to be a child of God amongst God's children. What a wonderful thing. If there was no heaven to go to, but friend, the best is yet to come. Amen. He said, in a reserved in heaven for you, an inheritance reserved in heaven for you. What is it, preacher? I don't know. The Bible says that eye hath not seen and ear hath not heard the great things that God holds in store for them that love him. Amen. One day, thank God, beyond our wildest imagination and beyond anything that our eyes has ever behold, any sound that our ears has ever heard, one day we're going to walk into the portals of glory, into God's wonderful palace. Amen. And we're going to hear some of the most beautiful music you've ever heard in your life when the angels sing. Amen. What a joy. What a joy, amen. And the sights to behold, a palace, amen. Streets of pure gold, a crystal clear river, the trees of life growing downside that wonderful river, amen. Oh, what a joy, what a joy, what a joy, what a joy that's going to be, amen. All right? And then that hope reaches outward, my friend. It don't only reach upward to God and reach downward to fallen man, and it reaches inward to you and I, into our very being, but thank God it reaches outward. In Titus chapter 1 and verse 2 said, in hope of eternal life, which God that cannot lie promised before the world began. In hope of eternal life, which with God that cannot lie. What a wonderful thing to know God cannot lie. And he's promised before the world began what? That eternal life. Amen. The scope of our hope is boundless. It reaches outward through all the world to all the people. In Matthew And in the last two or three verses of Matthew, 19 through 20, looking at the last chapter of Matthew, and he said to go into all the world and preach and teach the gospel to every creature. Amen. That's every human being in the world. God's not limited with his saving power. Amen. If men will listen with their ear and respond with their heart, God will save them. God will save them all over the world. He's willing to do this. What a mighty God that we serve. Amen. What a joy. He didn't come from some convenience store somewhere. He's the God of the universe. He's the God of all glory. He's the God of the heavens. He's the God that spoke this world into existence. He's the God that flicked these stars that you see on a bright night out into the heaven from the tips of his fingers. He's a mighty God. He's a powerful God. He's a wonderful God. But do you not realize he's well aware of you? He knows exactly where you're at. He knows what's going on in your life. He has an attentive ear. He's wanting you to call upon him. He wants you to get in touch with him. He wants to hear you. He wants to hear you pray. He never said in the Bible, if you pray. He said, when you pray. Amen. You are expected to pray. So I trust that you are a praying person. Amen. And Jesus Christ is the hope of eternal life. He reaches outward also like to the great and to the small, to the rich and the poor and the educated and the unlearned in every race, every creed, every color, all around the world. God's in the saving business. Thank God for that. Amen. A lot of missionaries around the world giving their life just to tell people about the Lord Jesus Christ, going to a foreign soil, raising their families there, living their lives there, giving their entire lives to being missionaries and reaching out to people and telling people about Jesus. What a joy. What a joy. Jesus Christ is the hope of eternal life. The scope of hope is boundless, my friend. There's no say, well, God don't go beyond here. Listen, dear friend, there's no place God can't be. Amen. There's no place God can't be. I remember as a young lad, I was leaving home. And I was going in the military, and my dad and stopped, and he was working, and I went to tell him goodbye. And I was leaving. And he said, son, he said, there's something you need to remember. And I said, what's that? He said, wherever you're at, he said, God's there. Wherever you're at, God's there. He said, don't hesitate to call upon him. And I trust that you won't. Wherever you're at, whatever stage of life you're in, whatever's happening in your life, the good, the bad, and the ugly, it don't make no difference. There's a God in heaven that has an attentive ear, and he wants to hear from you. Why don't you listen to him? And whenever he speaks to you through the word, and then why don't you talk to him through prayer? What a blessing. Amen. John 3:16 said, for God so loved the world, he gave his only begotten son, that whosoever believeth in him should not perish, but have everlasting life. All who repent and believe have eternal life. What a wonderful thing to have eternal life, to have the life of God. Are you a Christian? Have you trusted the Lord Jesus Christ as your Savior? He said, well, yeah, I'm a Christian, but is there enough evidence in your life for you to be convicted by your neighbors if they looked at you and said, no, yes, he's a Christian? Is there enough evidence there for someone to say, yes, I believe he's a Christian. Yes, I believe he's a Christian. There's evidence in his life or her life that show that she is a Christian. It's a wonderful thing when we have that testimony amongst our neighbors. So we're glad of that. But send a friend, God loves you. You may not be a Christian. You may not know what it is. Be born again. Won't you know God loves you and Christ died for you and we love you too and we want you to be saved. Would you just simply bow your heart before God and say, God, be merciful to me, a sinner. Come into my heart, forgive my sin, and save my soul. It'll be the greatest day of your life when you accept the Lord Jesus Christ as Savior. I trust you'll do that. And then find you a good, solid Bible-believing church and get in that church. And don't just listen now and then. Go be faithful and get in there and really do something for the Lord. And God will really do something for you. That's the kind of God that we serve. It's not a one-way street. Dear Lord, it works both ways. We pray, we give, and he gives back. What a joy. Hey, I'll see you in the house of God.

know the light, walk in the light instead of darkness. Walk in the light instead of darkness. Now, we understand that Jesus is the light of the world. Jesus has come and he has allowed us to be able to walk in the light. And what that is mainly saying is that Jesus is the light so that we can see which way to go. A lot of times, people think that they're making it on their own. But this morning, I want to let you know that if you're walking with Jesus, you're walking in the light. And that light is shining on the path that you are taking. Now, a lot of times, we don't think about it, but when you're walking in darkness, you're stumbling, you're bumping into things, and you don't see which way you're going, therefore you don't know which way you're going to come out. But if you're walking with a light on the natural side, you have a flashlight, have a lantern or something shining the light in your on your way, you can make it. And that's the same way it is with Jesus. That's the same way it is when you're walking with the Lord. The Lord is lighting your pathway, but you got to let him. You got to let Jesus show you the way. A lot of times when we're doing things, when we're going from day to day, we don't know which way we're going. We don't know what we're doing. We don't know how to do certain things. But Jesus wants you to know this morning that he is that light. He is the light. And it said, thy word have I hid in my heart, that I might not sin against thee. If you're walking with Jesus, if Jesus is in your heart, then you have the light. Walk therein. If you can't understand how to walk and to live a holy and righteous life, you need to follow that light. You know, a lot of times when we're doing things, we're just doing things and just doing things and just doing things, and it seems like that we're not getting any results. Maybe it's because you're not walking in the light. A lot of times when we make up in our mind that we're going to live for Jesus, that we're going to do what he say do, we can make it from day to day. I know it's hard. I know things are happening, but God wants you to know that he has put a light in this world so that we may be able to walk thereby. I know a lot of times you don't understand things. You don't wonder why God allowed this, why God allowed that, but that's all in God's plan. You just got to walk in the light instead of the darkness. Stop walking in darkness and letting the darkness lead and guide you, because there's nothing in the dark but destruction. There's nothing in the dark but corruption. There's nothing in the dark but pain and suffering. But this morning, if you believe in God, if you have accepted Jesus as your Savior, if you are filled with the Holy Ghost, you have that light, and that light is Jesus. You have his word. Jesus said, I am the way. He said, I am the way. And if you got Jesus, then you know the way. If you have accepted Jesus as your personal Savior, then you know the way. And you need to stop walking in darkness. A lot of times, we walk according to what we know. We talk according to what we've been taught. But I want to let you know this morning that there's only one way, and that way is Jesus. A lot of times when we think that we know what we're doing, we really don't know, because we're not being led by God. We're not letting Jesus lead the way. There's a symbol of a light that shines before you if you're walking
with the Lord.

forward. You will be able to see things that other folks can't see. You'll be able to do things that nobody else can do because God has prepared a way for you. And if you walk in that light, if you walk according to God's will, you can make it from day to day. If you walk and talk and do what thus said the Lord, according to his word, you will be able to make it. A lot of times, we don't understand things. Therefore, we try to go out and do things on our own. But I want to let you know this morning that it takes God and God alone to do what he wants us to do. We want to do things. We want to be this and we want to be that. But we're not walking in the light. The only way that you can be successful in this world is that you allow God to help you. I'm just saying it. I'm putting it out there. Yeah, your education. You got your education. But how many of you out there know that there are those that have went through school for 4 years, got a good degree in this, that, or the other, and now they're not even working in their field? How many of you know that there are those that went back to school and got a master's degree or even a PhD, and they're not working that degree? A lot of times, we think we know what we want. We think we can do it all on our own. But Jesus said, I am that light. I am the way. I can help you to make it because without Jesus, you can't see your way. I don't care where you've been. I don't care where you think you're going. I don't care where you think your destination is. But your destination has already been decided by God. And I want to let you know that the only way that you can be successful and make it is by walking the path that God has set before you. If you allow God to continue to lead your life, I'm telling you this morning that you'll be able to make it. You'll be able to be successful. You'll be able to help somebody. You'll be able to win this race that we call life. A lot of times we can't make it. We can't do nothing. It's because we're not walking in the light. This morning, I want to say it. I want to put emphasis on it. You know the light. You know the way. You know who it is that you need to help lead and guide you. You need to walk in that light. I know, I understand life is hard. I understand sickness and all other stuff is going on in your life. But if you walk in that light, in your mind and in your heart, if you got Jesus and you allow him to lead you and guide you, you'll be able to get up, shake yourself, and move forward in God. I tell you, a lot of times people won't they want to be, as they say, they want to be grown. They want to do what they want to do. I'm grown. I can do it like I want to do it. I got a mind of my own. But I'm letting you know that if you let God lead you, he will lead you the right way. Somebody out there this morning is lost. Somebody out there this morning is trying to find their way. And I'm letting you know that Jesus has put a light in this world, and all you have to do is get that light and let Jesus lead the way. If you let Jesus lead the way, I can promise you that everything will be all right. A lot of times we don't want to do this, we don't want to do that because of our stubbornness. We don't want to do this, we don't want to do that because of the people that we got to work with. But I'm letting you know that if you are being led by God, God will help you in all situations. When your circumstance changed, when your job fell, or when your car break down, or when your rent is due, God will help you to make it from day to day. We got to give God all the glory, all the honor. It belongs to God, and we got to take time and walk in the light.
If you're walking in darkness this morning, I want to give you this opportunity to let you know that you can walk a different walk. You can live a different life. You can live according to the will of God. God will lead you if you let him. If you let God lead you, I can promise you that everything will be all right. You know the way. Now you see the light. Now walk therein. That's the message this morning. If you know the way, you will see the light. Now you have to walk therein. To God be the glory for the great things he is doing. If you let God lead you, if you walk in that light, God will lead you in the right way. And that's the truth, the whole truth, and nothing but the truth. And I'm asking God to help us all. God bless you. Until next time, this is Elder James Gibbs letting you know that I love you. God loves you. And there's nothing you can do about it. For all correspondence, you can reach me at puretmen@gmail.com or 252-820-0989. And hey, I'll see you when I see you. God bless you, and may heaven smile upon you. And for those of you that wish to sow a seed into this ministry, you can cash out me at 252-820-0989. And the Lord God will bless you real good. The past 15 minutes have been brought to you by Pure Truth Ministry. Tune in next Sunday morning for another Pure Truth Ministry moment. It is now time for the community bulletin.

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And these are some of our morning announcements. The Blessed

Well, what a joy it is to be in the Lord's house today. Good to see each and every one of you. We welcome you today to Victory. We welcome those who are listening by way of radio and those who are watching by live stream. And we sure are thankful to have you attending our service that way today. And we would invite you to come, if you can, to be with us in person, amen, here at the church. But it's good to be in the Lord's house and thank the Lord for his blessings upon us already today. And as we pray this morning, let's do pray for the service, that God's will be done throughout the service, and that we can maybe just for a little while just kind of forget everything that's going on outside, and let's just focus our attention on the Lord and the Word of God, that God may help us, amen, to better equip us as we leave today to serve him. Also, let's pray today for those who are lost. Also, continue to pray for our troops, our country, also our missionaries. Let's continue to remember all of them. And then remember Brother Mike Adcock. He's got to go for a scan today and tomorrow. And so let's pray that all that will come back.

Lynn Glover, David Morgan, Martha Abbott, Gail Mangum, Kristen Pulley, Alan Tysinger, and Brother Marshall said he's getting better, doing better, hopefully get to go

0: Also, remember all the folks that are traveling. We've got several people out of town this week. Tony and Brandy Bobbitt, April Sipes, Carolyn Ball, Larry Young, Jack Lawler, Donna McDaniel, Lester Knight, Joanne Oakley, Ken Martin, April Dalton, Carol Crute, Tiffany Thompson, Eric Hutchinson. Also, continue to pray for Brother Gene Wood. He was in an automobile accident week before last and got home from the hospital this week, had some tests run, waiting on those results. So remember Brother Wood in prayer. Woody Brooks, Thomas Franklin, Kay Boggs. Also, Jonathan was just telling me that Brother Frankie Reeves' dad had passed away, and they had his funeral yesterday. So let's remember the Reeves family, that God would give them comfort and grace, amen, in these days. Also, Marvin Robertson, Ellen Thompson, Sarah Gupton, John Matthews, Judy Combs, Beulah Edwards, and Ronnie Chandler. Pray for the choir this morning as they sing, that God will use them. And of course, again, we've got several folks that are out traveling, and the choir's down a little bit, but I'm expecting them to sing well anyhow, amen. And but we're glad to be here, glad to see you today. And so let's pray and ask God to have his will in his way here this morning. I'd get Brother Mike Robertson, if he will, to come and pray for us this morning. How many are glad to be here?
1: Amen.
0: I mean, are you really glad to be here?
1: Yeah.
0: Amen. I'm

are the great physician, Father. And Lord, if anyone here today lost and undone is listening by way of radio, Father, I just pray, Lord, that they'll just get saved and turn it all over to you, Lord. We just thank you for everything.

appreciate that. Choir sounded good this morning. Amen. I like what they're singing about. Thank God because He lives. Amen. Hallelujah. While the ushers are coming to receive our morning offering as we worship.

Caleb and I stayed up here after 11 o'clock last night with, I appreciate David Cole coming over, staying about 3 hours with us last night. If that hadn't happened, we wouldn't be on the screens.

You think about a preacher about ready to lose his religion. That was about last night. I love technology. I love it. But when it don't work, it drives me completely insane. And I guess because I don't know enough about it. And I know enough about it that makes me mad. But anyway, so that's one of the reasons. Then, of course, we got several folks that are out, a lot of folks on vacation, traveling. So no adult choir practice this afternoon. We'll put that off for a couple of weeks. Also, next Sunday is Father's Day. And excited about celebrating Father's Day.

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Also going to have watermelon after the service. Also, if you have an Arise t-shirt, wear it that night. We're going to pray for the Arise

And we're looking forward to the Swatako family being back with us this year. And of course, there'll be a meal after the morning service if you ladies prepare it. Amen. And so we need your help. And you always come through. Praise God. And so that's homecoming, June the 28th. And then July the 5th is God and Country Day. Wear your red, white, and

celebrating 250 years of America this year. And then on July the 5th, that evening, will be our family fun day and cookout, and that will be

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Amen. A lot of good things coming up. Looking forward to it. And trusting that God would bless. Amen. And all these services. Most of all, that somebody might give their

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You can know a lot of things, know a lot of people, but if you don't know Christ, when this life is over, it's not going to be worth it. Amen? And so we just try to point people to Jesus and get folks involved. And I appreciate our church doing so much to get that done. So let's bow for prayer, and let's ask God to bless the offering, the remainder of the service. Good to have Brother Shad back. He had to go

appreciate that so much. Appreciate everybody that works with our young people all through the Sundays mornings and then Wednesday nights. Appreciate Spring and Brooke. They came and redecorated the pulpit area this week. I think it looks nice. Kind of changed it up a little bit. But I appreciate everything that anybody does for the Lord and in and around the

If you have your Bible this morning, I want you to turn with us to the book of Daniel, chapter number 6. Daniel, chapter number 6 this morning. While you're turning again, it's so good to see you here this day. We sure miss those that are not here. Miss you when you're not here. Amen. And always looking around. I'm always looking in different areas. I say, well, they're missing one. What's happening? What's going on? And you're always on your preacher's mind. And we're praying. Amen. For all of you. Daniel chapter number 6. And I want to begin reading in verse number 10. And the Bible says, now when Daniel knew that the writing was signed, he went into his house, and his windows being open in his chamber toward Jerusalem, he kneeled upon his knees 3 times a day and prayed and gave thanks before his God as he did aforetime. Then these men assembled and found Daniel praying and making supplication before his God. And they came near and spake before the king concerning the king's decree. Hast thou not signed a decree that every man that shall ask a petition of any god or man within 30 days, save of thee, O king, shall be cast into the den of lions? And the king answered and said, the thing is true, according to the law of the Medes and Persians, which altereth not. Then answered they and said before the king, that Daniel, which is of the children of the captivity of Judah, regardeth not thee, O king, nor the decree that thou hast signed, but maketh his petition 3 times a day. Then the king, when he heard these words, was sore displeased with himself, and set his heart on Daniel to deliver him. And he labored till the going down of the sun to deliver him. Then these men assembled unto the king and said unto the king, know, O king, that the law of the Medes and Persians is that no decree nor statute which the king establisheth may be changed. Then the king commanded, and they brought Daniel and cast him into the den of lions. Now the king spake and said unto Daniel, thy God whom thou servest continually, he will deliver thee. And a stone was brought and laid upon the mouth of the den, and the king sealed it with his own signet and with the signet of the Lord of his lords, that the purpose might not be changed concerning Daniel. Then the king went to his palace and passed the night fasting. Neither were instruments of music brought before him, and his sleep went from him. Then the king arose very early in the morning, and he went in haste unto the den of lions. When he came to the den, he cried with a lamentable voice unto Daniel. And the king spake and said to Daniel, O Daniel, servant of the living God, is thy God, whom thou servest continually, able to deliver thee from the lions? Then said Daniel unto the king, O king, live forever. My God hath sent his angel and hath shut the lions' mouths, that they have not hurt me. For as much as before him innocency was found in me, and also before thee, O king, have I done no hurt. Then was the king exceeding glad for him, and commanded that they should take Daniel up out of the den. So Daniel was taken up out of the den, and no manner of hurt was found upon him, because he believed in his God. And the king commanded him, they brought those men which had accused Daniel, and they cast them into the den of lions, them, their children, and their wives. And the lions had the mastery of them, and break all their bones in pieces, or ever they came at the bottom of the den. Then King Darius wrote unto all people, nations, and languages that dwell in all the earth, peace be multiplied unto you. I make a decree that in every dominion of my kingdom, men tremble and fear before the God of Daniel, for he is the living God and the steadfast forever, and his kingdom that which shall not be destroyed, and his dominion shall be even unto the end. He delivereth and rescueth and worketh signs and wonders in heaven and in earth, who hath delivered Daniel from the power of the lions. So this Daniel prospered in the reign of Darius,
and in the reign of Cyrus the Persian. Our Heavenly Father, we're thankful for the privilege this morning to gather here within the house of God with your people. Thankful, Lord, for what we've heard already today from the Word. Thank you for the good singing by the choir and the specials. Lord, we thank you. But, oh, God, most of all, we thank you for your presence, God, in our midst. Lord, we know you're here because you said where two or three are gathered together in your name, that, God, you would be right there in the midst of them. And, Lord, we believe that this morning. We're here, Lord, to worship you. We're here, Lord, to honor you and to glorify you. We're here, Lord, to seek you and, Lord, to get help, dear God, for our lives today. Lord, most of all, if there's somebody in this building, Lord, I'm glad that you're here, that you're able to save them to the uttermost if they will just come to you today. Lord, have your will, have your way. Help us to preach, and we'll thank you. For we ask it in Jesus' name, amen. I want to preach this morning from these verses that we've read, and of course I know that they're all very familiar to most of us this morning. But I want to preach on this thought, unshakable in a shaky world. Unshakable in a shaky world. What an inspiring story that we find here in Daniel chapter 6, and it inspires us and challenges us, if anything, to prayer more than ever. Amen. This is a great story. It's a popular story. Even people who have never read the Bible know about the story of Daniel and the den of lions. Amen. At least by name or by song, they've heard something about it. But we begin as we think about the book of Daniel. And Daniel, at the beginning of this book, was a young man. He was exiled from his homeland and taken into the king's court with many of the other young men of Judah. Now we come not quite to the end of his life, end of his career, but very close to it. And even if Daniel were 14 when he was exiled at the beginning of this book, we don't know the exact age that he was. We know that they were young men when they were taken captive. But he could have been anywhere from 12 to 20 years of age. But now, it seems that Daniel by this time is about 80 years old. Some time has passed. Daniel has been through a lot of things in his life. And yet now we come to one of the biggest stories of his life. And the inspired story of Daniel in the den of lions is certainly one of the most dramatic incidents that's recorded in the Bible. It's a story that is a great strengthener to our faith. It also is a challenge to stand firm in the times of testing and trial. And of course, the incident is a marvelous demonstration of the power of prayer and the power of our God. Amen. Boy, aren't you glad that you serve a God this morning that has power over every living thing? Amen. There is nothing that is impossible with God. It is an illustration of Proverbs chapter 18 and verse number 10, where it says, "The name of the Lord is a strong tower. The righteous run to it and are safe." Amen. And so here the story recorded in Daniel chapter 6 is an authentic story. This incident is also a prophetic picture of the protection that God will give to his faithful people at the end of the age, amen, in the time when the judgments are poured out upon this world. But I'm glad God is faithful to his people. I'm glad God is able to take care of his people no matter what his people have faced in times past. And what we read in the Bible and all the things that God's people had to face in those times, I'm glad that God is still the same today. For when we're going through those times of testing, when we're going through those times of trial, the same God that stood with Daniel, the same God that'll stand with you, he's the same God that'll stand with me. I'm glad he's the same yesterday, today, and forever. He does not change, amen, and he's still faithful to his people. But I want you to notice some things this morning quickly. First of all, I want you to notice the danger that threatened Daniel. Daniel is an incredible person to look at for a life study. He shows us what
a living example to what God can do in an individual's life. And when you live in a society that Daniel did, that does not want anything to do with God, amen, he was a man that lived unshakable in a shaky world. I mean, they didn't love God. They didn't care nothing about God. But my friend, Daniel still stood in the midst of all that he faced, amen, and he made an impact for the kingdom of God. Now, Daniel challenges how you and I are to live in a dark and perverse time. Amen. I believe we're living just before the return of Jesus. I believe we're living in perilous days. But God's people can still stand. Amen. Even in this day, as wicked as it is, you can still be a servant of God. Amen. Because God's power is prevalent in your life, and God will sustain us, and God will help us when we choose to stand for Him. Amen. Just like Daniel did. Daniel at this time held a very high office in the court of the kingdom of Darius in Babylon. He was the prime minister, if you will. And again, he was about 80 years of age at this time. He was known by everyone for his faith in God. That's why they tried to trick him, amen. And from this time, we can understand that the world, they are anti-God, and they did not like Daniel. They did not like Christian people. And unless, of course, you look like them and sound like them and act like them and do like them, then they'll embrace you. But if you make a stand for Christ, they will turn against you, amen, in this world. Oh, listen, friend, in verses 4 and 5, Daniel, he took a stand. Look at it, if you will, in chapter 6. Verse number 4, then the presidents and princes sought to find occasion against Daniel concerning the kingdom, but they could find none occasion nor fault, for as much as he was faithful, neither was there any error or fault found in him. And then these men said, we will not find any occasion against this Daniel, except we find it against him concerning the law of his God. In other words, they tried their best to find something against Daniel that they could bring before the king to try to get Daniel expelled, to try to get Daniel taken care of, but they couldn't find anything. They couldn't find no fault in him, amen. He was a man of influence. His life influenced other people. He had been a top official at this time, and his influence had grown even in his older age. And now he is even up for a promotion by the king. He was about to make him number two in the kingdom. That would be the king, then it would be Daniel. Amen. Hey, that's pretty good for a boy that was taken captive from his homeland and brought into another country. But he still served at his faithful God. Amen. And God kept him all these years and now had put him up into authority. And beloved, he was a man of influence. Amen. Hey, can I say this morning, that should be true of you and I. Your life ought to be an influence to somebody. Your life ought to influence people for Jesus. Your life, praise God, ought to say something about Christianity. And it should be something good. Amen. And just like Daniel, they couldn't find nothing wrong with him. Hey, listen. And we got to be like that. We've got to be like that in our day. Not only was he a man of influence, but he was a man of integrity. The text tells us that he distinguished himself above the rest. It tells us that there was an excellent spirit in this man by the name of Daniel. Amen. And I believe the reason he was a man of integrity was because he was honoring God, and honoring God was his priority. Amen. And when they couldn't find any dirt on Daniel because of the way he lived, they said the only thing we could do is find something against him and the law of his God. Amen. And because the king's desire to put Daniel as number two in the kingdom didn't set well with those homegrown Babylonians. Amen. I mean, they were not very happy at all. And they were not rejoicing in the success
of Daniel. If you think the world's going to rejoice in your success as a Christian, you better quit thinking that, because they don't care. Amen. But I'll tell you one thing. I know one who cares about your success as a Christian, and that is the God of heaven that'll stand with you. Amen. Oh, yes. Hallelujah. But can you imagine this? Had Daniel been a weak in his faith, half-hearted in his Christianity, and he would have surely given up his worship of God. He would have given up his prayer habit of years. He would have found some excuse for not obeying the Lord's law and bowing down to the law of the king. But Daniel didn't do that. Amen. Daniel did not do that, praise God, because of his faithfulness to the Lord. Amen. Hey, I want to tell you something. The world will pressure you, and the world will try to get you to bow before them and their ways, but God's people do not have to do that. Amen. Oh, listen. And then may I say that Daniel didn't start praying when the trial came. He had already been praying. He had already been praying, and he continued to pray even after this trial came. He didn't complain. He didn't feel sorry for himself, but he did what he had always done. He prayed. Hey, Daniel ate three times a day, so he figured he might as well pray three times a day. He expected his prayer life was just as important as eating, amen? And so our prayer life, how important is that to us? I wonder, if we just think about it for a moment, from last Sunday till today, how many times did you pray? I'm not just talking about your food. Oh, my. And then we wonder, why are we not stronger Christians? Amen. Daniel was praying before the problem came. When you find yourself a person of prayer before the trials, it won't change your attitude toward prayer. Amen. You can just keep on doing like Daniel did. And so he prayed three times a day. It was just as important to him as his necessary food. Amen. And so the only thing that they could do was find some fault against Daniel regarding the law of his God. And so they come up with this idea to find out that they can make it illegal to ask a petition, a prayer, ask anything from anybody except for the king for 30 days. They thought, surely we know that this Daniel is a man of prayer. We know that he prayed. They had been watching him. And they knew that for all these years, Daniel prayed three times a day. And so they said, the only way we can get him is to get him cornered somehow. And so they come up with this idea, and of course, the king bit into it. And after he bit into it, Brother Mike, he was sorry that he did it, because it began to regard Daniel and Daniel alone. And but they brought this before the king, and of course, the king signs it, and once there's a law signed by the king, according to the Medes and Persian law, it could not be reversed. It was set in stone, that nothing could be done about it. Amen. Now, and so that's exactly what they were doing. He was a man of influence, and he had influenced them, and he had seen what that Daniel was doing. Can you imagine now this Daniel going up to his home? He goes up into his room, and as he does all the time, each and every day, three times a day, and the Bible said he gets down on his knees before God. Amen. I can imagine this old man. I'm sorry, y'all, that's 80 or older. I'm moving that way. Hope I get there. But I can imagine this old man going up to his chamber, and like he had done when he was younger, opening his windows that looked toward Jerusalem. Now he goes down on those old knees. Those old bones begin to pop and crack. He gets in that kneeling position. He begins to pray, and he begins to give thanks to God just as he had done aforetime. In other words, just because they had passed a decree that you couldn't pray except to the king, that didn't change Daniel. He had already been praying to the God of heaven, and he wasn't going to let some law stop him from obeying the law of God. Amen. I don't understand, but they're trying to legalize sin, but sin will never be legal in the sight of God.
Amen. And we've got to stand against sin, whether it is a law that has been passed by wicked people or not. Hey, we're not to support that. Amen. And so three times a day, old Daniel prayed. Amen. And Daniel just kept doing what he had always done. Somebody said, well, Daniel could have done something maybe to stop it. Why didn't he close the window? Well, he had no problem, not ashamed of his faith. Why would we want to try to conceal our faith? Amen. Well, maybe he could have not prayed as loud. Maybe people could hear him when he's standing there or kneeling before the Lord, and he's got his windows up toward Jerusalem. He's praying. People could hear him. Maybe he could have just prayed silently. No, that's not the way Daniel did it. Amen. And may I say that Daniel didn't do it in a response of rebellion against the law. He had already been doing what he was doing. They were trying to stop him, but Daniel was determined that he would not be stopped, not by no law. Amen. Oh, listen, Daniel had three choices, and each one had a price tag. Daniel could have ceased to pray. That would have cost him his fellowship with God. Daniel could have closed his window and prayed in secret, but that would have cost him the ability to influence others around him. And Daniel continued to pray, and that decision cost him almost his life. But Daniel is going to suffer. Not because he's wicked, but because he's godly. Amen. Oh, listen. Not the religious, but those who honor God and follow his son, the Lord Jesus Christ, they will continue to do so regardless of what the law says. Amen. Oh, it mattered to Daniel. If he was accused before the king, he was going to answer faithfully. He was going to be honest. He was not going to lie. He wasn't going to try to cover it up. He was going to be honest about everything. Amen. So he opened his windows. He begins to pray. And of course, those guys that despised him, they wanted to make sure they heard him. And so as soon as they heard him, they go back to the king and start telling the king what has happened. Amen. Oh, listen. Can you imagine? Here's a man 80 years old or better, and they're putting him through all of this just because they don't like him. Amen. They can't stand it. They were jealous of him because that the king was about to put him in second command. Well, they couldn't stand that. Can I tell you something this morning? You've got an enemy. He can't stand you. 1 Peter chapter 5, verse number 8 says, be sober, be vigilant, because your adversary, the devil, as a roaring lion, walketh about seeking whom he may devour. He doesn't care about you. If he could destroy you this morning, he would love to do that. That's why it's important to stay on that prayer line, amen, and stay close to God, because you've got an adversary, amen. Oh, listen, but number two, we see the faith that sustained him, a faith that sustained him. I read this. I thought it was pretty good. I thought I'd share it with you. An unknown author compiled the following list. You know it's going to be a bad day when. Now, here it is. You wake up by falling out of bed. That's going to be a bad day. I know the other morning I woke up, I threw the cover back. I said, Lord, what time is it? David said, what's going on? I said, I got to get up. I said, what day is it? I thought it was Saturday. She said, it's Friday. I said, okay. That's a bad day when you don't even know what day it is. Amen. Had so much going on this week and too many things to do, but anyhow, that's a bad day, amen. And it's a bad day when you put both contact lenses in the same eye. You know it's going to be a bad day. I'm not going to worry about that because nobody can touch mine. I can't even touch mine. The bird outside your window singing is a buzzard. That's going to be a bad day. You call the suicide hotline, they say, hold on, please. That's a bad day. Your horn goes off and gets stuck as you follow a group of bikers down the street. You're probably in for a bad day. Your boss tells you don't bother taking off your coat. That's a bad day. And Daniel was having a bad day when he faced the den of lions. But can I tell you, he was unshakable in a shaky world. Amen.
Oh, this old age saint of God was actually thrown into that den of lions, although he was such a godly man. But God actually allowed his servant to be put into the den of lions. Now, let me say something. There's a difference between a lion's den and a den of lions. You can have a lion's den without lions, but you can't have without lions when it's a den of lions. So there was lions in that den, amen? It was a bad day. He was about to be put in there, and God was going to allow it. Can you believe it? Well, think about Shadrach, Meshach, and Abednego. God allowed them to get thrown in that fiery furnace. But they found out when they got in, everything was okay. Sometimes God will not deliver you from the trial or the test, but he will give you grace to get through it because he will be there with you. Amen. That's exactly what happened to Daniel, to Shadrach, Meshach. Hey, he allowed Paul and Silas to get bound and cast into prison in Acts 16. But yet God was there, and they began to sing and worship and praise God.

found in the pew rack and place it in the offering plate later in the service. It is the season after Pentecost when the church is scattering, growing, and discerning. Let us prepare our hearts and minds to worship God.

Good morning. Let us pray. Dear God, in the stillness of this hour, help us to receive your message and go out and share it with others. You have made all things new as a constant progress in our lives. God of life, who brings the gifts of life to us today, the joy of living, the confidence that overcomes our fear and doubt. We thank you for the new hope to life you bring us to face an uncertain future and the challenges. Help us live out your love faithfully in our own communities. Thank you for your presence for our loneliness, your power for our weakness, your healing for our illness, and your hope for our despair, your peace for our anxiety, and your love for our resentment, and your grace for our suffering. We ask all of this in your precious name. Amen.

that's amazing. They just got back from mission trip, and they played so beautifully this morning. They're a great group. If you're able, will you please stand for a call to worship? God is at work in the world, opening doors of hope, healing wounds, and creating new possibilities. God is at work among children and youth, among neighbors and strangers, in classrooms and playgrounds, homes and shelters, restaurants and soup kitchens. And God invites us to join in that work. Jesus said, "Let your light shine before others, so that they may see your good works and give glory to your Father in heaven." We come to worship the God who sends, the Christ who calls, and the Spirit who empowers. Let us worship the God of light and life. Alleluia. Amen.

The Psalter reading today is Psalms 100, and in your pew Bible, the Old Testament, page 515. Worship the Lord with gladness. Shout for joy to the Lord, all the earth. Worship the Lord with gladness. Come before him with joyful songs. Know that the Lord is God. It is he who made us, and we are his. We are his people, the sheep of his pasture. Enter his gates with thanksgiving and his courts with praise. Give thanks to him and bless his name. For the Lord is good. His love endures forever. His faithfulness continues through all generations. This is the word of God for the people of God. Thanks be to God.

0: Confident in God's mercy and trusting in his love, let us confess our sins together. God of grace, you have called us to be salt and light, caring for others and sharing the hope we have found in Christ. Hear our prayers as we confess the ways we fall short of your calling. We confess that we often become distracted by our own concerns. We see needs but pass by. We hear stories of struggle but assume someone else will respond. We pray for your kingdom to come while hesitating to offer our hands and hearts for its work. Forgive us. Like Isaiah, we recognize our faults and failures. Cleanse us as you cleansed the prophet, and grant us courage to answer your call. Here I am, Lord, send me. Lord, your holy word reminds us that you are faithful to forgive and cleanse all who come to you in honesty and faith through Christ our Lord. Thank you, Lord. Amen.
1: And our epistle lesson this morning comes from Romans 5, verses 1 through 8, and can be found on 135 of our New Testament in the Pew Bible. Therefore, since we are justified by faith, we have peace with God through our Lord Jesus Christ, through whom we have obtained access to this grace in which we stand, and we boast in our hope of sharing the glory of God. And not only that, but also boast in our sufferings, knowing that suffering produces endurance, and endurance produces character, and character produces hope, and hope does not disappoint us, because God's love has been poured into our hearts through the Holy Spirit that has been given to us. For while we were still weak, at the right time Christ died for the ungodly. Indeed, rarely will anyone die for a righteous person, though perhaps for a good person someone might actually dare to die. But God proves his love for us in that while we were still sinners, Christ died for us. And this is the word of God for us, the people of God.

Please remain standing for the reading of the gospel. We're reading from Matthew chapter 9, verses 35 through chapter 10, verse 8. Then Jesus went about all the cities and villages, teaching in their synagogues and proclaiming the good news of the kingdom and curing every disease and every sickness. When he saw the crowds, he had compassion for them because they were harassed and helpless, like sheep without a shepherd. Then he said to his disciples, "The harvest is plentiful, but the laborers are few. Therefore, ask the Lord of the harvest to send out laborers into his harvest." Then Jesus summoned his 12 disciples and gave them authority over unclean spirits to cast them out and to cure every disease and every sickness. These are the names of the 12 apostles: first Simon, also known as Peter, and his brother Andrew, James, son of Zebedee, and his brother John, Philip and Bartholomew, Thomas and Matthew, the tax collector, James, son of Alphaeus and Thaddeus, Simon the man from Cana, and Judas Iscariot, the one who betrayed him. These 12 Jesus sent out with the following instructions: "Go nowhere among the Gentiles and enter no town of the Samaritans, but go rather to the lost sheep of the house of Israel. As you go, proclaim the good news. The kingdom of heaven has come near." This is the word of God for the people of God. Thanks be to God.

0: Good morning. As you most know, through Sandra's numerous Facebook and Instagram stories, the youth group visited New York City this past week to do mission work. Metro Baptist Church was very welcoming to our group and was where we lived for the week. The church was located in a small neighborhood of Manhattan called Hell's Kitchen. During our time in the city, we visited 3 out of 5 New York City boroughs. Sandra made it known at the end of the trip that we didn't go to Brooklyn, avoiding an inevitable stop at the new and only Bojangles in the whole state of New York.
1: Our week started with a very early Sunday morning, leaving the church at 3 a.m. Upon arrival, we discovered that we'd be staying on the 5th floor of a building with no elevator and no HVAC system. Though these challenges seemed big to us at the time, throughout the week, we realized that they were so small compared to those who inhabit the city. Our mission work started on Monday when we talked to a director of a youth homeless shelter called New Alternatives, located in Hell's Kitchen. We learned about the hardships the members of the program experience living in the city without having their basic necessities. Hearing about these people's situations was very impactful to our group, as these members are young people just like us. Metro Baptist Church works very closely with this program, working hard to maximize their impact while working with limited space. The pastor of the church emphasized the utilization of every square inch of the building, providing an immense amount of outreach for the community.
0: Tuesday's workday started out by meeting with the Clinton Housing Development staff. This program is a nonprofit organization in the city that helps with gardening and cleaning around the streets. We were split into 2 groups, one focused on mulching tree beds and the other concentrated on preparing a fence for painting along with weeding. As we were working, something that both groups noticed were the compliments we received from the city residents walking by. The fact that our small group had such a large impact on the appearance of the city proves that collective action, sparked by God, often results in measurable changes. After working in the New York heat, the group freshened up and headed to a Catholic church for evening mass. Though the traditions surrounding the Catholic church are different from the ones we practice here, it was incredible viewing a different way people glorify God.
1: Wednesday morning began with a train ride to the Bronx, where we visited Hostos Community College and talked with a professor there who is also a deacon at Metro Baptist. The majority of students at this college deal with many struggles that we are fortunate to find hard to imagine. Many of the students that study at Hostos are parents who are unemployed, balancing schoolwork and seeking childcare. This college pushes to give as many underprivileged people a second chance at success and break the generational hardships experienced.

0: experienced by marginalized communities. Something that stuck out to me personally was at our nightly meeting when Rowan mentioned that college for us is viewed as a fun experience and a new chapter for the and a new chapter, while for these students it is possibly their only chance to be somewhat successful. That night, we finally got to enjoy the super secret, fun, awesome, special surprise that Sandra had been keeping. We visited a building called Summit One Vanderbilt. If you are unfamiliar with this place, it is a sightseeing experience where you're taken to what feels like the 200th floor of a building and get to view all of the city at once. It was breathtaking to see all of God's creation and to look down at all of God's children walking on it. Well, some doing yoga.
1: Though Thursday was our free day, we still made an effort to serve New York City. We were all assigned granola bars and waters to give out to those in need, formally praying for each person who would receive the nutritional boost. Though it seemed like a small act, being able to improve the days of those who struggle was a true reflection of why God sent us to the big city. After a little bargaining on Canal Street, we returned back to the church and got ready to see a Broadway show. Prior to the show, we watched aspiring Broadway performers at Ellen Stardust Diner. I never expected to be eating at a restaurant where my waitress took my order, then minutes later was belting out the lyrics to renowned Disney songs.
0: Friday was a big day for our group, with nonstop movement on our feet. The day started with meeting in the basement's kitchen with other volunteers and prepping to unload 15,000 pounds of food that would feed 800 people. As we mentioned earlier, this was a building with no elevator or central air conditioning, so you can only imagine. Don't worry though, Metro Baptist provided conveyor belts to transport the food from the truck to the kitchen, and maybe once to transport Grayson from the top stairs to the bottom. There were many different jobs that were assigned to us when there was not a delivery truck on scene. Some people packed toiletry or snack bags, while others worked together in an assembly line to convey food from the dungeon to the kitchen. We unloaded 4 truck deliveries that included items like eggs, bread, milk, spinach, and lots of cauliflower. It was amazing to see how much our little team of volunteers accomplished in a few short, but very hot, hours. When we finished our mission work, it was time to shower and get ready to visit a Jewish synagogue. Since the whole entire group shared one bathroom, there was often bickering about who got to shower when, and it was especially hectic when we were in a time crunch. Everyone seemed to be at ease when we entered the synagogue, though, as we were greeted by a nice lady to which we repeated Shabbat Shalom. The service was absolutely breathtaking, lively, and was predominantly taught through hymns. Everyone who entered the synagogue was welcoming to others, and it was overall a great experience for our group. Following the service, we did our annual youth group communion and farewell to the seniors. The recognition of the seniors was the highlight of my trip, and I'm sure many others can agree. We shared tears, memories, laughter, and love, and Walt shared that he would miss Kate probably 5 different times. From experience in the past few years, communion hadn't been taken as serious and was not as intimate, so it was very special to me to witness how serious everyone took communion as we had been silly all week.
1: Our final day, Saturday, started like any other. However, a melancholy feeling lingered among us. Though the work we did here was great, this was the last opportunity to share a mission with the class of 2026. Because I was on trash duty, I walked through the sanctuary, filled to the brim with people benefiting from the food pantry to reach the dumpster. While walking out the Metro Baptist Church doors for the last time, we saw a long line of people waiting for their turn to receive goods. To know that we had even a small part in providing food for these individuals in crisis completely erased the formerly sad feeling associated with leaving. We knew our work there was done, we knew we made an impact, and we knew we pleased God. We then trekked to the Staten Island Ferry where we rode the boat to Long Island, mesmerized by the New York City skyline and underwhelmed by the Statue of Liberty. Quickly, we ran to catch the ferry to take us back to Manhattan. We collected our bags from the church and rushed to the bus terminal. Once there, I saw Miss Tammy run to make the bus, which absolutely made my day. Yet, arriving at the airport presented the day's final challenge. I didn't have an airplane ticket. Sandra and I hastily worked to find a flight for Saturday on American Airlines 1 hour before the rest of the group was supposed to leave. The only one available was from 9 p.m., getting me on the fully booked flight. Oh, hold on. However, this challenge did not stop Sandra from getting me on the fully booked flight with everyone else. Getting to the gate agent as fast as possible, Sandra told me to give her my best puppy eyes and see if a miracle could happen. And by the grace of God, one did. Not only did I make it to the front of the standby list, I got a seat on the plane and premium economy. Once in Raleigh, we loaded up the vans and headed back to Henderson. Though we visited three states in one day, none of them greeted us as well as North Carolina, with Molly running into our arms and crying tears of joy that we finally made it home. None of this would have been possible without the help of the greatest group of chaperones one could have asked for. So thank you, Sandra, Miss Tammy, Miss Seifert, and Mike. Though a piece of the youth group will be missing without our beloved seniors, Ella, Grayson, Keats, and I will do our best to carry on their unwavering love of God.
0: And one more thing we forgot to put in here. Thank you to all of the congregation who donated to help us make this possible. So, thank you. Overall, we all witnessed God in our own special ways throughout the week. Whether it was giving the homeless our lunch leftovers or watching the New York Knicks make the greatest comeback in NBA Finals history and go on to win the championship for the first time in 53 years. All jokes aside, it was very valuable to all of us to witness the different church services and understand that we all worship the same God, no matter what denomination, religion, or location.

before I start with prayer, I have to say that I'm so impressed with these young people and the adults that went with them. So I think we all need to give them a round of applause. Some of you might know this. Most of you probably do. I'm real involved with soup kitchens, so, you know, that really struck my heart. It really did, because there's so many people right here in Henderson who do not have necessities of life that we take for granted. So thank you again for that. Let us pray. Dear Lord, thank you. Thank you that we are able to come to First Baptist Church here in Henderson, North Carolina, and worship you. Thank you for the people that work here, the people that volunteer. Thank you for the sun. As much as we need rain, we know that you know it better than we do. Thank you that there's so many people right here in this church that have a servant's heart to do for others at times that they are in such great need. Be with us as we go through the day, and Lord, open our eyes that we might see someone in need. Maybe all they need is just a smile. It might be the only person that smiles at them all day, or just a kind word. Thank you, Lord, for your Son, Jesus Christ, who taught us to pray. Our Father, who art in heaven, hallowed be thy name. Thy kingdom come, thy will be done, on earth as it is in heaven. Give us this day our daily bread. Forgive us our trespasses, as we forgive those who trespass against us. And lead us not into temptation, but deliver us from evil. For thine is the kingdom, and the power, and the glory forever. Amen.

I'm back. As part of our missions moment, we invited Ms. Evelyn Taylor from the Boys and Girls Club of Central North Carolina to come and speak with us today. She is the Director of Club Operations, and she is going to tell us what the club does, how it serves our community, and hopefully how we can better help serve with them. So, Ms. Taylor.

0: Good morning. I am not Miss Evelyn Taylor. This is Miss Evelyn Taylor. But I am Teresa Purrier. I'm the CEO with Boys and Girls Club of North Central North Carolina. And this is Miss Evelyn Taylor. I've only been there about 2 years, but Miss Evelyn has been the director of the Vance Club for 18 years now, 18 years, and has moved up to director of club operations. So we wanted an opportunity to kind of tag team and share with you what we do at the Boys and Girls Club. So first and foremost, we want to say thank you. We know that First Baptist has supported us in the past, and we are so appreciative of it. We believe that taking care of the youth of Vance County is kingdom work, and we appreciate the you all supporting us. So at the Boys and Girls Club, our mission is simple but powerful: to empower every young person to reach their full potential as productive, caring, and responsible citizens. The importance of the club in our community cannot be overstated. So just to share a little data with you, in 2025, we served over 775 youth in the Vance Club. We enrolled 187 members, and our average daily attendance was about 98 youth coming through the doors every day. And so those are youth that are coming from our surrounding schools. And we have increased our average daily attendance by 33% since 2024. That was important to us. That was one of our goals. We don't want to just tell you we have kids registered. We want to talk about the kids that are actually in the building. And so we worked really hard to get those numbers up. And we serve from 13 different schools. That includes our charter schools in the area as well. So we have all these buses that are dropping off, and we have a safe space for the kids in the afternoon. We believe that education plus experience equals empowerment for our kids. So not only are we working on the education component and the academic success, but we want to give them experiences. It was a wonderful thing to hear you all's experience in New York. That sounded amazing. And we want to continue to offer those experiences as well, because we know that helps children grow when they have those experiences. So last year, our members participated in about 10,000 sessions of academic success. And I'm going to let Ms. Evelyn share with you a little bit about what our different programs are. We are not a babysitting service. We're a youth development organization. So I wanted just you to understand a little bit about what our programs offer.
1: Okay. Again, y'all trip. Why didn't I go? We'll talk about this later.
2: Especially with the Knicks, right?
1: Right, the Knicks. Oh my gosh. Okay. So Boys and Girls Club offers a variety of different age specific modules. And they're evidence-based programs given to us by Boys and Girls Clubs of America. We run Power Hour, which is our homework assistance program, and it allows, it is not a tutoring program. We do have tutors come in, but it is a homework assistance where our very capable leaders assist kids with completing their homework. No, we're not giving answers, even though they try, but we are definitely... Sometimes we don't know them. We have to go back and do research.
2: We can't help them with the math.
1: Because math is... different now? I'm not exactly sure how that works. But we help them with their homework to and prepare them for their test that they're going to be taking. We run Triple Play, which is a three-part program. It is mind, body, and soul. The mind portion is healthy habits, and that's teaching them to make the more nutritious decisions. So when you're faced with going to the vending machine, don't get a honey bun to Texas size like me. Get some veggie straws or get some naps or something on the healthier side, or instead of the soda, get a water or, you know, the fruit-based drinks, things of that nature. We have soul, which is the social recreation component, and that is our games room. The games room is the soul of the Boys and Girls Club, and we're not only just teaching them how to be pool sharks, because some of them believe they are, but we are teaching them how to accept every aspect or dynamic of a game. When you're losing, when you're winning, how do you carry yourself? That teamwork, when you're playing doubles or playing in a game situation where you have to befriend someone and know their move. And just working through that. So it is the soul aspect of the program. And then body, of course, is the physical fitness or the play portion, right? They all love that, but they don't even realize they're learning. That's the coolest part about it. So out there really working on their fine and gross motor skills and working on their teamwork and sportsmanship and everything of that nature. We have street smarts, which is to help them understand the dangers that are in our communities and how to avoid them. We do smart moves, which is skills mastery and resistance training, but we run the emotional wellness portion of it, where they are learning about their emotions, how to recognize what they're feeling and how to adapt and do the right thing when sometimes it's not easy when your emotions have overtaken you. So we don't consider ourselves a babysitting service, although some people do. We are definitely a youth development program. This summer, we'll be offering summer brain gain. That is to help combat the summer learning loss. It seems as though some young people take their brains out when the bell rings on the last day of school and put it on the shelf, and they want to pick it up when they go back. And we're trying to help them understand you can't do that. You have to bring your brain to the club every day, and we're gonna drill STEM in you. We're gonna do summer brain gain literacy, and we're gonna do other programs that help you continue to learn, grow, and thrive.
0: And so while we believe in the healthy lifestyles and the academic component, we also believe in transformational experiences. So we encourage our young people, and we're trying to drill in them the leadership opportunities. We have sent youth to Governor's Page program. We've had youth that were Youth of the Year this past year. And also they have gone with us when we go to the legislature in North Carolina to advocate on behalf of Boys and Girls Club. We can stand up here and talk about Boys and Girls Club all day long, but teaching those youth to advocate on their behalf, because it's their club, is important. So they go and they talk to our senators and our representatives. Our transformational experiences are, again, getting them out of the building. That is one of our goals. One of our best transformational experiences we enjoyed last year was we took a group of kids to an overnight camp out one night. So we were really trying. It's like, okay, if we get 20 kids to go, because kids don't necessarily want to go stay outside. We thought we would get 20 kids. We ended up with 105 kids that we took overnight. We had to put tents up. There were not cabins. This was not, you know, this was not glamping. This was like... We had to put the tents together, but it was an amazing experience because there were a lot of kids who had their first opportunity to go canoeing, their first opportunity to fish, and s'mores was an opportunity as well. So those are the experiences that we're trying to build in for them as well. We also try to make sure that we keep the program affordable. As we said, we're not babysitting service, but we support the parents that are working. It is important to the economic development of the community for parents to have somewhere for their kids to be safe. Right now, it costs about $5,000 a year to serve the youth, and we charge about $15 a week for after school. And for the whole summer, this summer we're running 8 weeks from 7:30 a.m. to 6 p.m., Monday through Friday, and the entire summer is $400. And we're still finding sponsorships and stuff for our parents because we want to make sure that it's affordable and we don't turn any kid away. So let me make sure. All right. So the last, don't want to hold up too much time. So one of our goals, of course, is to, people always ask, well, what can we do? How can we help? We always say we always appreciate the donations because they go directly to the youth. It is not going to administrative overhead. It is definitely going towards the Vance County unit. So always donations are supportive. The other things are skills. If many of you don't know where we are, we're over there at 212 North Clark Street. So that's the old Clark Elementary School. So it's a 100-year-old school. It's a great space. It's got great bones, but I don't know if y'all know what it takes to keep up an older place. So if you have skills, if you know businesses, electricians, HVAC, plumbing, painting, landscapers, services, help us, because then we can take that money that we would have to do to put into the services to put directly into the kids. So any services that you can offer is always helpful. And transportation, again, as we're always trying to get them out of the building, that's one of the services as well. If anybody knows how to work on diesel buses, that's also a good thing as well, because we're trying to get them up and down the road, and so we're growing that as one of our needs. And then we also just want to close with thanking that we have a wonderful advisory council. Our advisory council are made up of members of the community who come in and support and raise money for our club. And we wanted to thank publicly Ms. Jenny Hester because she is serving on our advisory council. And I hope I'm not missing anyone else. But what she has done for the club way before I got there, probably as long as Ms. Evelyn has been there, it's been a little bit longer. So, Ms. Jenny gets out there and she supports us and helps us raise money. We had our bowling tournament this year. We also invite you to support us at a bowling tournament. Ms. Jenny put a team together and she's determined she's bowling next year, right, Ms. Jenny? So she's already gotten her team. But anytime we have events, we invite you to come out. We do a Be Great Breakfast in the fall of the year. So we just invite you where you can learn more about the club. The kids are there to share about the club, but it's also a way to financially support us as well. Is there anything else you would like to add?
1: Just that Boys and Girls Club is a safe space for a lot of our kids. We had a kid that that came to the club, and he normally drops through every now and then. He keeps up his membership, but he just drops in. And this particular day, he showed up, and he was so distraught, he, tears crying, and he was a senior in high school. Tears just flowing, and I'm trying to figure out what's going on. So calming him down, asking him what's going on, where he had just been in a situation where his sister was at home trying to kill herself. Mm-hmm. He called his mom. His mom didn't answer. She was at work. So he came to the only place he knew that would care for him and help him through that time. It's not a pat on our back. It's just a testament to what they think of the Boys and Girls Club, that we are there. He has built supportive relationships with the staff there. And we just circled around him and made sure that he felt safe. We made sure that his sister was safe. We contacted his grandmother and just made them aware of the situation so that they could get there. A lot of the things that he needed was outside of our scope of practice, but love is not. And so we just poured into him and continue to pour into him. And so that's just a snippet about what the Boys and Girls Club means to the kids in the community.
0: And we ask, in addition to that, if you all just continue to pray for us, the staff that are working with them, and pray over the kids that we are serving, that is one of the best ways that you can support us. And so we appreciate your time.
1: Thank you.

As we have heard today of God's work through our youth and the Boys and Girls Club, let us give thanks for opportunities to serve and to witness Christ's love shared in practical ways. May we go from this place remembering that every child is treasured by God, every act of kindness matters, and every meal shared reflects God's abundant grace. May the compassion of our youth have shown become, may the compassion that our youth have shown become the compassion of this whole congregation. May we continue to seek justice, feed the hungry, encourage the discouraged, and build relationships that reveal the love of Christ. Go now in peace of Christ to love God, serve your neighbor, and be a blessing wherever God sends you. May the grace of our Lord Jesus Christ, the love of God, and the fellowship of the Holy Spirit be with you all, now and forever. Amen.

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1: Thank you for joining us today for the Sunday broadcast of Eastside Baptist Church. Eastside Baptist Church is located at 1017 Eastern Boulevard in Henderson. Here you will find vibrant, joyful singing and relevant preaching from the Word of God. Our desire is that you will be blessed and helped by the service today. Thank you again for joining us. And now we take you to the sanctuary of Eastside Baptist Church.

0: Are you saved?
1: Amen.
0: Born again. We've got something to praise him for.
2: Amen.
3: Yes.
0: From a life what we were to something made new. Wonderful. Wonderful. And the best is yet to come.
4: Amen.
0: Yeah, we're looking for that day when he comes
2: praise
0: to get
2: the
0: us,
2: Lord.
0: Calls us home. We're grateful for that. If you're not saved today, you can be saved.
4: That's right.
0: Doesn't take all that much effort to do.
5: That's right.
0: Praise, let's ask the Lord to save you. Can we have the ushers? Don't have any real announcements. Continue to pray for Debbie that was in the hospital last night. Those that are sick, and Preacher Wood as he recovers from the accident he had. Pray for that, and just pray for the services this week. Ronnie, would you pray for us?
6: Gracious Heavenly Father, Lord, thank you.
2: Yes, God.
6: For the opportunity to come before the throne, cast our burdens to them. I pray for the ones that are sick, that rest homes, God, you heard the people this morning, Lord, asking for prayer, praying to you, God.
0: Amen.
6: The one true God. Lord, we just thank you so much for everything you've done in our lives. Praise God. Thank you for your mercy and your grace.
0: Amen.
6: On the cross, Lord, in this song. Thank you, Lord. I pray, God, for the woman who speaks this morning. I pray, God, you touch her. Bless him, Lord. Use her. Give him liberty and unction, Lord, I pray. And ask the Lord to bless his offering for thy glory. In Jesus' name,
2: amen.
0: Amen. Amen.

0: 1 John 1:9 says, if we confess our sins, he's faithful and just to forgive us of our sins and to cleanse us from all unrighteousness.
1: Amen.
0: Glad I don't have to stand in front of him guilty of sin.
1: Amen. Praise the Lord, brother. Yes, sir. Amen.

0: and good measure. I pray for you.
1: That was good.
0: Amen.
1: Nothing can remove those sins but the blood of Jesus. We're so thankful and grateful for what he did.
0: Yes.
1: Cleanse us, make us whole. And
2: amen.
0: Amen.
1: The devil can go and say, look at old brother Rick down there, what he used to do. God says, I don't know what you're talking about.
3: Amen. That's right.
1: I don't remember anything you did. Hallelujah.
0: Amen.
1: Cleansed by the blood of Jesus.
0: Amen.
1: Precious blood of Jesus.
0: That's right.
1: Brother Glisson, if you'll come now and bring us what God's laid on your heart and share with us what God's given you. Maybe they want to continue with a little bit of an update from the field. All those souls been saved over there, and we have a part in that.
2: We're
1: grateful and thankful for that.
2: Thank you.
1: Amen, brother.
2: Thank you.
1: Praise
2: you. Appreciate it.
1: Amen. Whenever you get through, you're through.
4: When I get through, I'm through.
1: Yeah.
4: Preachers, I'll probably get you out of here before 2 o'clock.
0: Yeah.
4: All right, probably before 2. Depends on your response. Either be a couple of hours before 2 or a couple of minutes before 2. We'll see how that goes. I believe it'll probably be not close to 2. Appreciate that singing. Enjoyed it very much. Thank you for playing that banjo for us.
0: Amen.
4: You're going to miss it when I take it with me, I'm sure. If it comes up missing, I don't know what happened to your banjo. It might end up in Sri Lanka. I think it'd be cheaper to buy a new one than to come to Sri Lanka and pick it up, though.
3: Yeah.
4: But thank you very much for that. Thank you for your support and your prayers. Your prayers mean a lot to us. We need 2 things from you. And number one, we need about $2 million. But if you don't have that, we need your prayers. And to be honest with you, we need your prayers more than anything else. And if you were going where we go, you'd need somebody praying for you. And we know the value of prayer. We've been out of some bad situations because of prayer and open doors because of prayer. And we're going to look at open doors this morning in the Bible in 1 Corinthians chapter 16. I need you to pray about a group of people for me in India. I meet with them every Tuesday online. Obviously, I'm not going to India every Tuesday. We started Carolina Bible College in India last year. Has 23 students in it. And they love the Word of God, and they love the Lord, and they're trying to reach their people, and we're trying to give them all the tools necessary. So our home church is to host for Carolina Bible College in South Carolina, and our pastor made all the curriculum available, gave them a laptop, a sound system, helped with the building that they're in now, and providing some of the things that they need, a projector and everything. And so we started that last year. We've got those 23 students, and I get to preach chapel for them every Tuesday, and they love it. And pray for them. These are some of the men and women, mostly. It's a pretty big split, really. About 10 ladies are in there. They're not trained to be pastors, but they're trained to be pastors' wives or missionaries. Mostly they're training to be godly young women in an ungodly country. And training to be godly wives one day and godly mothers. And 2 of those young ladies are girls that came out of the children's home that we have a part of in India. We saw them saved several years ago. They're a little older for the children's home, so the preacher created some positions there in the home where they can help out. They're learning different trades, but they're now in Bible college, and the Lord has a plan for their lives, too. So pray for Carolina Bible College, India. I didn't think I mentioned that at all during Sunday school, but that's also something that's going on with us and something that is an ongoing thing. And the Lord kept us from there this past few months ago. We were supposed to be there, but the Lord did not let us go. And when we were there, we should have been there. They got a surprise inspection from the government, and the government would have shut that ministry down if we'd have been there. So the Lord's timing is perfect.
0: Amen.
4: And so that's a church of 400, a children's home of 50 children, and a Bible college that the government would have shut down if we'd have been on the property. But the Lord did not let it happen, and we're grateful for that. 1 Corinthians chapter 16. I'm drawn to a few verses here, one in particular, but we'll read a few just to give you a kind of the setting here. In 1 Corinthians chapter 16, verse 5, "Now I will come unto you when I shall pass through Macedonia, for I do pass through Macedonia, and it may be that I will abide, yea, and winter with you, that you may bring me on my journey whithersoever I go. For I will not see you now by the way, but I trust to tarry a while with you, if the Lord permit. But I will tarry at Ephesus until Pentecost." Verse 9, "For a great door and effectual is open to me, and there are many adversaries." Let's pray together. Father, I pray that you'll help us to see ourselves in Scripture today and your perfect will for us. I pray that you'll speak to every heart, Lord, as we look at doors in the Bible. I pray that you'll help us to understand that you are opening doors for us even in this last hour, the last minutes of the last hour in our time. Lord, and if it wasn't possible to serve you, you would have already taken us home. But you have a plan and a will for each and every life. And I pray that you'd speak to each heart in this day. In Jesus' name, amen. Notice something very important about your church. This is when we drove up yesterday. It's very easy to find a door. Now, unfortunately, it's not possible to get in the door because we don't have a key. But it's easy to identify the door, right?
0: Yeah.
4: So you have a door.
0: Yeah.
4: Now, a door can only do two things. It can open and it can close. It can keep people in, but it also can keep people out, right?
0: Yeah.
4: Now, I do know this. When I grew up, my father, if the door, man, some of you may have had the same kind of dad. If the door was open this much, it was wide open. You understand? Mike, you left the door wide open.
3: Yeah.
4: And if it was just this much, even a fly couldn't squeeze through there. My dad said that's wide open. So I do understand. But it's still, even if it's just a tiny bit cracked, it's still open.
3: Yeah. That's right.
4: So there are doors in this church. There's a way to get in. By the way, that is the number one responsibility for a church, is to make it easy for people to get in to the family of God.
0: Yeah.
4: To point out the way in.
0: Amen.
4: You notice not everybody's in today.
0: Yeah, that's right.
4: While I'm standing here, people are driving by.
0: That's right.
4: But they made a decision not to come in. You made a decision to come in, right? Are you all here? How many of you got in through that door right there? Anybody climbing a window? Now, you got a lot of extra doors here in this church. We're staying right behind here last night, and my wife said, "There's another door right here. We can just walk right outside." But she wanted to make sure that one was locked during the night. Pushed the sofa up against it. No, she didn't push the sofa up against it. She pushed me up against it. She keeps a barrier between her and danger, and it's called Mike. I always have to sleep where the danger's coming from. So at least she's got time to a warning to escape. She's not going to help me, but she's got more time to get to the door, get outside. But I did notice that about you. A few months ago, I was in Sri Lanka. My wife came up to me. She said, "Our vacuum cleaner needs a new part. This is not working. The filter's no longer working." I said, "Well, we'll get it done." She said, "Well, you can either get me a new filter or you can start doing all the sweeping around here." So I went to get a new filter. Now, I already told you before, we don't have a Target, we don't have a Walmart, we don't have a Lowe's, we don't have a Home Depot. To get a vacuum filter, you got to go to the vacuum cleaner maker, and they had a filter there. So I found it online, I identified it, Google told me where to go. I get there, and there's a big glass building and a security guard. And I'm like, "Oh, I don't need a security guard to go buy a vacuum cleaner filter. I'm a grown man, I can figure this out." But I was wrong, because I couldn't find the door. He says, "Sir, nobody can find the door. It's a glass front building with panels. None of them are marked door. There's no handle on the outside. There's no sign that says enter. There's nothing about it that says welcome, we're open, come in. Nothing about that. You couldn't figure out how to get into that building unless the security guard takes you there." He finally helped me and I opened the door, and there was two ladies sitting behind a counter, and they were just kind of laughing, and they said the same thing: nobody can find the door. So I guess all day long they just sit there waiting on people trying to figure out how to get in the door. Maybe play some bets and see how many are just going to give up and leave. No, it should be easy to find the door. It's our primary purpose. Help people find the door. By the way, Jesus said in the book of John, "I am the door."
0: Amen.
4: He didn't say, "I am a door." I am the door. That means there's only one, and Jesus is the only one.
0: Amen.
4: When I go to preach in a foreign country, and I did this last year in India,
5: I preach pretty much the same thing every time because I don't know these people. I've never met them before. I don't know how many are lost, and I have met the majority of them and never heard the gospel. And I always preach that Jesus saith unto them, I am the way, the truth, and the life, and no man cometh to the Father but by me. Because I'm preaching in the shadow of a 100-foot-tall idol that somebody made, half man and half monkey. And I have to teach them that's not the way. Jesus is the way.
3: That's right.
5: He's not the door. Jesus is the door. Last year, I got off of a plane at 10:30 at night in India. We had a one-hour drive to where we were going. The pastor there, I've known him for 6 years now. We've been there before, and he's used me like I'm a young man. He had me preaching 17 different churches in 2 days. I don't know what happened. I don't know what the Lord saved a lot of people, and I was exhausted. Every time we arrived at a new church, they had a meal waiting on us. Oh my goodness, I can't eat 17 times in 2 days. But we did what we could. Anyway, I get there that night. It's 10:30 at the airport. It was delay. We get there at 10:30. We got another hour to go. I said, where are we going? I'm hoping he's taking us to the room. We can get some sleep. He said, we're going to the revival meeting. I said, how long before we get there? He said, we got about an hour. That means we're not going to get there till 11:30? And I know this, because I'm Baptist. There ain't going to be no

0: shocked to have that many people waiting to hear me preach. It was the most uncomfortable situation I've ever seen her in. We've been together for a long, long time. The pastor, the host pastor, insisted on having my wife sitting on the platform with me while I preach. And she is not that person. She don't want that attention. But I thought it was hilarious. She was so uncomfortable. Jesus is the door. But Paul said he had a great door and effectual open unto him. Once again, I said this morning and again tonight, to Dad, now, if it's God says it's great, it's great. Here's what you need to know about every missionary, every evangelist. We don't open the doors, God does. So we're not sitting up here bragging on anything we've ever done. It's all God.
1: That's right.
0: We're not saved one. I've not built one church. I didn't open a Bible college. God did. God did. We've not distributed 20,000 Bibles. God did. He's the only one that can do that. He's the one who opens the doors. Now, we do have to make a decision, just like you made a decision this morning. You could have rode by this place, stayed in your car, and went on home and never came in the door. We do have to step through the door by faith.
1: Yeah.
0: By faith. I stepped through the door by faith yesterday to come into this building. You did this morning because I believe that the Lord has something He wanted to say to me today. And there was some information I would receive here that I needed for the day. And it might be information that gets you through another day, another week, but it might be information literally that could change your life, but not just your life now, your eternity.
1: Amen.
0: You understand, people will walk to the doors of a church, this one and other churches in your area, and somebody today will come to a saving knowledge of Jesus Christ, and they will be born again.
1: Amen.
0: And that doesn't just pay off now, it pays off for eternity. 1,000 years from now, they'll still be saved. 1,000,000 years from now, they'll still be saved. And it'll still be the best decision they ever made to walk through the doors to hear the gospel. Best decision I ever made was 8 years old. I grew up in Alabama. Don't start knocking Alabama. That's home to me. But I grew up in Alabama, Calvary Baptist Church, Eufaula, Alabama. I was 8 years old, sitting on the back row. I was a handful, apparently, and we had to sit on the back row. You know why? Because it was real easy to get outside to where my mom had a switch.
1: Yeah.
0: If I misbehaved, I got a switch.
1: That's right.
0: Yep. Amen. So I knew a lot about what would happen outside the church more than I knew what happened inside the church. But that night, that day, the Lord had prepared my heart. That Saturday, I went to my dad who was mowing his lawn. I said, Dad, he said, what? I said, I'm scared. He said, what you scared of? He said, you mean as a snake. You can't be scared of nothing. He said, they ought to be scared of you, whoever it is. I said, no, I'm scared I'm going to go to hell. Because I knew I wasn't saved.
1: Yeah.
0: You know, that's about the right time for a kid to start talking to him about the Lord when he realizes that he's lost. It's time to get saved.
1: Amen.
0: He said, I don't know what to tell you. He could now, but at the time he couldn't. He said, I don't know what to do. I don't know where to tell you. He said, I'll tell you what, after church tomorrow, we'll talk to the preacher. And I was anxious for church because I didn't want to die and go to hell. You say, that's a bad reason to get saved. Well, it worked for me. It's a great result of salvation. Now, I've learned a lot more since then. So I went to church that day and the preacher stood up and he started preaching on the rich man that died and went to hell. And he must have said the word hell 85 times. And I'm sitting on the back pew. I was convinced that I was going, and I was starting to smell smoke and feel heat. He got, you know, most preachers will have 3 points, right? He got the point number 2 of 3. And I broke loose from my mom, and I made my way up front. It startled the whole congregation, especially my mom. She thought I was going for the offering plates. What in the world's he doing now? Preacher said, Mike? I said, yes, sir. He said, what'd you come for? I said, I need Jesus because I don't want to go to hell. He said, hold on, church. We got time for this.
1: Amen.
0: Thank the Lord he had time for that.
1: Amen.
0: Now, what prayer did you pray? No idea. No, but I know by faith I received Jesus that day.
1: Amen.
0: I know that. I know, to be honest, I've tried to get saved probably 1,000 times since then, couldn't, because you can't get saved in one time.
1: Right.
0: Praise the Lord for His word. Look again with me in the text. For a great door and effectual is open unto me, and here are many and there are

0: many adversaries. There's a group of people, and I'd say in this building today, you see the great door, but there's another group in this building today, you see the adversaries. You see the opportunities for some, but obstacles for others. But they're great. It's a great door, but there are many adversaries. Let me tell you something about living in a foreign mission field, particularly in South Asia. There are many adversaries. You may not believe in this thing called spiritual warfare, but you come travel with us, you'll experience it firsthand. You can feel it at times. You can hear it in the air. There are times we have to close our apartment up and turn on Christian music because there is chanting going on down below us in a Buddhist temple to a false god. And people are working themselves up into a frenzy right down the road at the Hindu temple. So we close the door, the windows. But the Lord keeps opening the doors. Found out our neighbors across the hall are Muslim. So we had a dinner with them. They invited us to come over. I would not offend them by not going, so we went. But in that, I sat with the men, she sat with the ladies. Those two groups do not mix at all. And we had an opportunity, me and another preacher friend that was visiting us from America, to show the gospel. Now, they didn't get saved, but they did find out that there was a door. In Jesus is his name. Amen. Let me go on from this or I'm going to be too long. Many doors in the Bible. I want to look at just three. So there's your 3 points, three doors. We just looked at one. We'll get back to this one. This is primarily what I want to get back to, but I don't want to say too much about it right now. The first mention of a physical door in the Bible is found in the book of Genesis. Turn with me to Genesis. Chapter 6. Genesis chapter 6. In this, in my Bible, it says in verse 12, "And God looked upon the earth, and behold, it was corrupt. For all flesh had corrupted his way upon the earth. And God said unto Noah, the end of all flesh has come before me, for the earth is filled with violence through them. And behold, I will destroy them with the earth. Make thee an ark of gopher wood. Room shall thou make it in the ark, and shall pitch it within and without with pitch. And this is the fashion which thou shalt make it of. The length of the ark shall be 300 cubits, the breadth of it 50 cubits, and the height of it 30 cubits. A window shall thou make in the ark, and in the cubit thou shalt finish it above. And the door of the ark shalt thou set in the side thereof, with lower and second and third story shalt thou make it." We'll call this the door of salvation. Now, why'd you call it that? Because everybody that was inside was spared, was saved. Everybody that was outside perished. Every single one of them. No exceptions to that rule. Nobody was hanging on and just barely made it. You were either in or you were out. Okay? But I want you to notice something about this door. God set it in the center. It said right here, didn't it? The length of 33 minutes, where did it finish it? In the side. The most visible part of the ark would have been the door. It had been no doubt this is the how to get in. Yep. He's not making it hard. He's not hiding it. There's not secret compartments and passages. There's not a combination you got to have. You just have to simply, by faith, walk up, enter into the door.
1: Yes. Yeah. Amen.
0: And you're saved. But did anybody go in beside his family? Anybody? Just his family, right? You know what scares me about this? I feel like we've had people even in our Baptist churches that know about the door. They know that there is a door. They've heard about the door. They intend one day to maybe investigate entering through the door, but they're not in the door. They're not saved. They know about Jesus. They heard about Jesus. They want to live a few years and live their life and explore some things and have some experiences, and then one day maybe they'll give their life to Christ. The thing about it is, there were people. I visioned the ark, and I haven't been to the ark encounter. Maybe you have. You have better information than I do. I don't know how accurate that is. But I visioned that there were people that saw that build being built on a daily basis. It took a while. It was big news, okay? First of all, it's the biggest ship ever been built at that time. And secondly, it wasn't nowhere near water, which is odd in itself. Okay? So it probably news got around. And I imagine people even came on a field trip or on vacation or just to make fun of and to mock Noah and his family. What in the world's wrong with you people building a boat where there's no water? And I imagine those people were real close when the doors closed. But you know, to be close is to still be lost. And that's people far away. Yeah, I get that. And they're lost. But there could have been people on the ramp and the doors closed. And you may be in here in church and you're on the ramp. You know the way to heaven. You know that Jesus died to pay the debt of your sins. You know that. You know that he is the way, the truth, and the life. No man cometh to the Father but by me. You've already heard that information. You know that whosoever shall call upon the name of the Lord shall be saved. Someone's taught you that verse before. And you're on the ramp, but you're not in the door. Yeah. They're not the same. The results are greatly different. One is saved, spared. One is lost forever. Perish. One survived, one perished, one group. So let's think about that door first of all. Only two groups of people, those that are inside and those that are outside. Those inside received the grace of God. Yeah. Those outside received something far different, the wrath of God. So you're either a recipient of the grace of God or the wrath of God. I promise you, I vote for the grace of God. Amen. I do not want to receive what I'm due.
1: That's right.
0: Which is not much as much grace as it is mercy. I can't get what I deserve. Jesus already took it. Already paid for. Wasn't that long ago, we got up in a restaurant and we went to leave and they wouldn't let us pay for the bill. Which I like that, by the way. That's good. Whew. I said, well, we need to pay. He said, oh, no, somebody already paid. I don't know who it was. Somebody that knew us saw us in there. I didn't see them. But that's a blessing, isn't it? That's wonderful. Don't happen often, but that's great. And it's the same thing that Jesus did for you. He already paid. I can't pay for my sins because Jesus paid.
1: Thank you, Jesus.
0: And by the way, I can't pay because I don't have a sufficient amount in my account. And the best I can do, as Bible says, is as filthy rags, because it's not compared this way, it's compared this way. The best I can do, it's not compared to I'm better than some or not as good as others. The best I can do is compared with the perfect, holy righteousness of Jesus Christ, and I do not stack up to that. The door of salvation, the question is, well, let me just say this, God designed it. But he also decided the day it would close. Look at the next chapter. Read it for yourself. Verse 16 of chapter 7. And they went in male and female of flesh, as God had commanded him, and the Lord shut him in. Who closed the door? Wasn't Noah. God closed the door. You don't know when the door's going to close. There was no warning about to shut this door. There was no countdown timer on the outside of the ark. You better get in now because I'm about to shut this door.
1: Yeah.
2: Amen.
0: But I do believe this, for us, the door's about to shut.
1: Yeah.
0: And that's why I have a sense of urgency about trying to get more Bibles into people's hands, trying to get the gospel to these people in South Asia, but also trying to preach people here in this country. Because the door's going to shut.
1: Yeah.
0: You know, before yesterday, I had this ongoing prayer every day. I pray that I get to lead one more soul to the Lord. Just one more. Yesterday, we saw a lady saved. Now, you know what my prayer was this morning? Lord, let me lead one more soul to the Lord. Just one more. And when he answers that, it'll be the same the next day.
1: That's right.
0: Just one more. God designed it. He decided the day. And here's another great determination. He determined to save every soul that came in. Not just Noah, but everybody that came in.
2: Right.
0: And he made a wonderful deal. If you'll just come in, I'll take care of every other detail. Is it going to be easy? No. I don't imagine life aboard that ark was easy. It was probably stinky, too.
1: Yeah.
0: But there was no steering involved. They didn't even get to determine where they were going. I'm finding the Christian life is a whole lot like that for me. I don't even get to determine the direction. And sometimes it gets bumpy, downright bumpy. Lord, are you sure you're still involved in this? Did you know what just happened? Yeah, he took care of the details. War started in the Middle East. We were in Sri Lanka. The next day, they started rationing gas. That's a bad sign. Here's the thing. If you're a resident there, you could get a gas rationing card. If you're a tourist, we are tourists, you can't get the rationing card. And if you have a rationing card, you can buy 4 gallons of gas a week. 4 gallons of gas a week is not very much. It wouldn't get us where we need to go. And we're renting a car. By the way, we're paying a lot of money every month to rent a car. That car, we didn't pay the full price. Someone helped us with it. But I don't think we can use that person again. Anyway, car we were renting is $1,200 a month. So you got to be able to do better than that. Well, you come to Sri Lanka and you try. You tell me what you can come up with, because I've been trying for 4 years. This is the best we could do. And now I can't get gas for it. Why am I even keeping it? Because I don't have the card. Even if I could get gas, I could only get 4 gallons. But because of the war, not only did it start rationing gas, but gas prices doubled and eventually tripled. That means electric prices tripled. That means grocery prices tripled. Everything went up. And people are now getting very angry in their marches and their demonstrations in front of the U.S. Embassy. And guess who's getting the blame? America. And there was a growing anti-American sentiment in Sri Lanka. Came from the president on down. And we are Americans living in Sri Lanka. It's pretty obvious we're not Sri Lankaners. So 10 o'clock one night, I get a call at our apartment. By the way, the Lord took care of the gas thing for us. I don't have a card, but I got in line at a station. I pulled up to the pump, and the man said, "You don't have a card. You can't get gas." And the owner said, "Hold on a minute. I know this man." He comes to my car wash. I didn't know the man even owned a gas station. I said, "Yeah, I know who they are." He said, "Don't worry about him. He don't have to have a card. You fill him up. Not just 4 gallons. I got 20 gallons of gas." First time in my life I ever been happy to pay $7.70 a gallon for gas. Just rejoicing in the Lord. Thank you, Lord.
1: Yeah.
0: Anyway, we get a call at 10 o'clock at night while the war, and it's still, and things are not much better there, much changed there now from what we just heard a few days ago. And it was the building manager. He said, "Mike?" I said, "Yeah." He said, "Where are you?" I said, "I'm in my apartment." He said, "Are you safe?" You know, I was safe until you asked me that question. There's nothing that'll make you feel unsafe like somebody asking you, "Do you feel safe?" I said, "Yeah. Is there a reason I shouldn't feel safe?" He said, "Well, there's no direct threats right now, but the local police want to know anytime you leave the apartment building. They have to keep an eye on you for your safety." Like, man, I don't feel good about that at all. Lord, what? How'd this happen? Come to find out, we're the only Americans we know of living in that building, and then Americans became a target because America was the problem they were having, the reason they were having financial difficulty. You got to understand, some of these people are sitting in gas lines 6, 8, 10, 12 hours a day. Some people couldn't pay their electric bill. Some people couldn't buy food. And the government has so squandered and wasted the resources of that country, the easy thing to do is to blame America when America had nothing to do with it. They had run out of fuel because they couldn't pay for the fuel that had been delivered to them to be offloaded from the ships way before the war happened. But it was a convenient excuse for them. So I'm not going to tell you it's always going to be easy in, but it's far better in than it is out.
1: Amen.
0: Because the Lord's taking care of the details. You know how many times the Lord has settled me down in panic situations? And the Lord has used his word, but he's also used my wife. The Lord's still in control. He's got this. Everything's going to be all right. You know something, I haven't talked about this at all. We fly a lot, obviously. We're on planes all the time. I don't like flying. Just not something I'm real, but the Lord's got this. I just sit down in that seat, say a little prayer. Lord, you got this. And we make it. So far, we made it every time. If we don't make it, I'll let you know. Okay? God determined to save everyone that came inside. Why? Because they stepped in by faith. You understand? You got to get in by faith. You got to get in by faith. Simple, childlike faith. That's how I got saved. That's how everybody that got saved, by the way. We complicate it. We overcomplicate salvation.
2: That's right.
0: We really do.
2: Yes.
0: We mix up salvation and sanctification. They are not the same thing. But sanctification cannot happen until salvation has happened. You understand that? And then the Lord's going to remake you. He's remolding you. He's taking some things out, putting some things in. He's rearranging the furniture because it's now His house. It's His place. Let me go on. I'm going to run out of time. First of all, the door of salvation. Now we're in Genesis, so I made it easy for you to find that book. Don't you like when the preacher preaches on Genesis? Because it's so easy to find. Now, go to Revelation. So somebody's going to say, what did that missionary preach? He preached from Genesis to Revelation. But it is just a point in both books. Revelation chapter 4. If that is called the door of salvation, what we're going to see next, is there's another door. And we're going to call this one the door of separation in Revelation chapter 4. There is a transition, it says in verse 4, after this period of time, after the seven churches in the book of Revelation, seven churches of Asia Minor, which anybody that knows the Bible will tell you, we're in the Laodicean church period. How do I know? Look around. That's how you know. The church is lukewarm as has ever been. The believers are, anyway. After this, and behold, a door was opened in heaven. And the first voice which I heard was that it were a trump talking with me, which said, come up hither, and I'll show thee things which must be hereafter. And immediately I was in the spirit. Behold, a throne was set in heaven, and one sat on the throne. John, a representative believer, was in the presence of Jesus immediately. Now, in my opinion, and I think we can back that up if you give me enough time to sow scripture into your heart, we're picturing and seeing a picture of the rapture of the church, Revelation chapter 4. It is a door of separation. The first three verses, Jesus is with the church. Now the church is with Jesus. Suddenly, you read chapter 4, chapter 5, you can come to no other conclusion. We're now with Jesus. No pre-announcement. Everything that happened has happened. In all the churches, he has one common phrase, I know thy works. I know thy works. He says it seven times in seven churches. And a couple of them he commends, but the rest of them he corrects. We see the church is now with Jesus. What are we doing? Read chapter 4, chapter 5. We're celebrating. We're celebrating that we're in. That he's our Savior. Realize we get to see Jesus one day. It's amazing to me. I actually get to see Jesus one day. Amen. Now, I met some people that say they saw Jesus. I don't believe it. But they said they did. But I get to see Jesus one day. Really do.
2: Yeah.
0: We get to be with him. And so what's going to happen after the 1,000 years? You know what? Here's a good verse for you to remember this. And so will we ever be with the Lord. Just remember that part. We're going to be with Jesus.
2: Amen.
0: That means forever. And now let's go back to our text verse, and I'll close with this. We've got 3 or 4 minutes. I'm just going to make a couple of points here and back into 1 Corinthians chapter 16 with you. If we have the door of salvation, the door of separation, now I'm going to look at with you at the door of participation. Two things, opportunity. Notice how this door is described by Paul. It is a great door. That means God opened it. It's great. Notice something else. It is an open door. It's open. But Paul didn't open it. God did.
1: Yeah.
0: Notice something else. It says it is an effectual door. That means it will accomplish God's will. But notice something else in this. It says, unto me. It's Paul's door. It's a door that God opened for Paul to step through and to serve him and to spread the gospel. But God opens a door for Paul. He opens a different door for you and I. I promise you, he creates opportunities for us to serve him, to spread the gospel. That's your door.
2: Amen.
0: And by the way, nobody can do what you can do.
2: That's right.
0: I can do what I can do, But you need to do what you can do. Because there are people you can reach for the gospel that I don't know and will never know. I don't have the same neighbors and coworkers and schoolmates and friends. I don't go to the same places you go to get gas and to buy my groceries and do my shopping. I don't interact with the same people. But the Lord may very well open a door for you to make a difference in their life. And it's a great door because God opened it. And it's an open door. And it is an effectual door, but it's your door.
1: That's right.
0: It's a door of opportunity.
1: Yeah.
0: The Lord creates opportunities for us. You know, sometimes we miss them.
1: Yeah. Oh, yeah.
0: I promise you, I miss more than I've seen. I miss them too. And I get convicted sometimes right on the spot. I got to go talk to this person. I should have.
1: Yeah.
0: I wish I hadn't been in as big a hurry. Or driving around handing out gospel tracts in somewhere in Sri Lanka, and I saw a lady and a little child, and I couldn't turn down that road at the time, so I said, I'm going to loop back around. And it probably took another 30 minutes because they took a different turn somewhere. They were just walking to find them. But I knew the Lord wanted me to find these people. A lady and her daughter. Come to find out they were believers. But they didn't have a Bible. Never had a Bible. Guess what we had in our trunk? We had Bibles in their language. The Lord wanted them to get a copy of the Word of God. But I don't applaud me because I've missed more of those than I've gotten. The point is, the Lord opens doors for us, and He lets us participate in His harvest. He lets us have a part. He lets us make a difference in people's lives. He allows us to see fruit. And my last point is, not only is it a door of opportunity, but for some, it's just a door of opposition. It's not going to be easy to do. The Bible says there are many adversaries. The devil does not want you serving the Lord. The flesh does not want to serve the Lord. You know what is the enemy of your serving the Lord? We'll call it the devil, but really what it is the one thing that we don't want to give up in this American life of ours: comfort. We love comfort, don't we? We don't want to get out of our comfort zone. I don't want to speak. They might be mean to me. They might say no. Oh, that's horrible. I mean, that is difficult. I'll give out gospel tracts, but somebody might say, I don't want it. Oh, wow. How offensive. How's that going to look when we're standing at the same place when all these people that gave their life for Christ, when you're standing up beside Stephen and Stephen says, what's the worst thing to happen to you? Well, guys, a guy cussed me out at Walmart one time because I was trying to give him a track. And he's, did you read what they did to me? They bit me and then stoned me to death. Because we love comfort so much, don't we? I do too. I love it. I've got an apartment in South Carolina, and I've got an apartment in Sri Lanka. We do not own a home right now. We're looking at maybe changing that next year or two. I'd like to have something that's ours. But anyway, the Lord's given us two places to live, and in both, I have a chair, and that's my chair.
1: Amen.
0: My grandson says, Papa, why do you always get to sit in a chair? Because it's my chair. I'll pick him up and throw him out of my chair. I love him, but I'll throw him out of that chair, and he knows it. Now, it's getting more challenging because he's getting a little older. But it's the most comfortable chair in the house. And I love sitting in that chair. But I can't serve the Lord sitting in that chair like I can when I get out of the chair. You know what I love more than that chair? I love to see people get saved. I love giving out Bibles. I love sowing gospel seeds. I told my wife a couple of years ago, we were driving in just a nowhere place. I had taken a wrong turn in Sri Lanka. We're on a road that is not a road. It says it's a road, but it's not a road. It was made for goats, not people, not cars. There are no people. There were water buffalo everywhere. Monkeys, but they don't take gospel tracts. What am I even doing here? We cleared that road. It turned into a paved road. I turned over, and me and Siri and Google, we had a big discussion. It was loud and nasty and mean. What in the world? Where are we at? And my wife's trying to calm me down. She said, I don't know, but the Lord put you here for some reason. I looked in my rearview mirror, and I love her dearly, but sometimes she's just, sure enough, she was right. about 40 school children come walking up to our car because they had come out of school that I never even saw. It was in the jungle. They'd walked through the path, and this was their way home. And the Lord had planted us right there to give every one of them a gospel track. Behind the children were all their parents and the teachers. And so for a while, we sat there just handing out gospel tracts because the Lord had put us in the right place.
2: Amen. It's good.
0: But it's real comfortable in our apartment. We got air conditioning. I have a refrigerator. Cold drinks. I have woodworking tools in my little office. I do whittling and wood carvings in Sri Lanka. We have air conditioning, we have Wi-Fi, we have a fan, and I have a real comfortable chair. I even talked my wife into letting me buy my own air conditioner, my own refrigerator to put in my little shop. It's just a different bedroom. It's probably, don't tell her, it's probably about 15 feet from the main refrigerator. But I wanted my own refrigerator, so I didn't have to get out of my chair to go get a cold drink. I didn't want to be that inconvenienced. I didn't want to walk all the way in the kitchen to get a bottle of water. But she eventually coalesced and allowed me to do that. But I like sitting in that apartment. It's comfortable. But we do this almost on a daily basis there. You know, if we go out and hand out 100 tracts, somebody will get saved. That's the ratio. We found it to be remarkably accurate and consistent. If we get 100 tracts and out that day, somebody will ask Jesus to be their Savior. So we'll drive to one of these small villages, either in the interior of the country or to the south of Colombo. And it's hot, and it's nasty, and it's sweaty, and it's difficult. But if we can get out 100 gospel tracts, somebody will get saved.
2: Amen.
0: But you got to get out of your comfort zone to do this.
1: Amen.
0: Right now, we're living in the days of opportunity. The Lord may very well open up a door for you to serve Him right here in this county and in this town. And you're going to have to either go through it by faith or stay home in worry and doubt and fear, because there are many adversaries.
1: Amen.
0: The primary adversary is not the devil, it is the flesh. That's your biggest battle.
1: Amen.
0: And I'll pray for you if you'll pray for us. Heads are bowed and eyes are closed. Father, I pray that you'll bless this time together. Thank you for the Word of God, though it is perfect and we are flawed. Thank you for letting me stand here today and preach your perfect Word. But I pray that you would grant the increase. All I can do is sow the seeds. I cannot grow the seed. I can simply sow it. No one's looking around. I need to know this, and I'm going to turn this over to those that are versed in doing an invitation. You're here today, and you know that there's an ark. You know that there's a door.
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The National Weather Service in Raleigh has issued a severe thunderstorm warning for Central Orange County, Southern Granville County, North Central Wake County, Durham County, West Central Franklin County, until 5:15 p.m. At 4:34 p.m., a severe thunderstorm was located over Hillsboro, moving east at 35 miles per hour. Hazard, 60 miles per hour wind gusts and quarter-size hail. Source, radar indicated. Impact, hail damage to vehicles is expected. Expect wind damage to roofs, siding, and trees. Locations impacted include Durham, Chapel Hill, Hillsboro, Creedmoor, Carrboro, Butner, Youngsville, Stem, Eflin, and Lake Michi. This includes the following highways: Interstate 85 between mile markers 163 and 201. Interstate 40 between mile markers 160 and 162, in between mile markers 259 and 270. The Durham Freeway between mile markers 10 and 17. For your protection, move to an interior room on the lowest floor of a building. Repeating, a severe thunderstorm warning has been issued until 5:15 p.m. for the following counties in North Carolina: Durham, Franklin, Granville, Orange, and Wake.

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0: All of us at Saddaway Point Marina are pleased to celebrate the 70th anniversary of WIZS Radio. 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
2: Friends, you are invited to the Front Porch Bluegrass Show every Sunday evening at 6 right here on WIZS. I'm Tasker Fleming, and we'll sit on the front porch and listen to some good bluegrass music together. Tell your friends, tell your neighbors, grab that seat. Let's enjoy some time together on the front porch.

Welcome to another session of Christ-centered, Bible-based music and preaching from Blessed Hope Baptist Church with Senior Pastor Donald A. Perkinson, where we believe in the plenarily and verbally inspired, infallible, inerrant, sufficient, eternal, and fully authoritative Word of God. Dear friend, what you're about to hear is relevant and life-transforming. We want you to know that God is greater than any problem you're facing. So let's listen with an open heart to the message. Heavenly Father, open thou mine eyes, that I may behold wondrous things out of thy law. In Jesus' name, amen.

0: She always does good, doesn't she?
1: Yeah.
0: Everyone in that family can sing so good. All right, Brother Chris is going to come. We got two graduates this year, and we ought to be excited for them, hadn't we? Thank God for that. I can remember when I graduated. It was just a few years ago. 58 years ago. But the years go by so fast, so you better enjoy them while they're here. So, brother, you come on, bring the message for us.
2: Good morning. Been a while since I've been up here. Ooh, sounds good. Y'all ought to be able to hear me this morning. Got two graduates this morning. As Donnie said, it's been a few years since I've graduated now. I was thinking about it the other day. It's been 16 years ago since I graduated. I was sitting right there. I was messing with Trey when he turned 16. I said, just a couple months before you turned, or before you were born, I turned 16 and got my license. it's weird, like Donna said, just how time flies right on by. I can remember sitting right there where y'all are, going through the same things y'all been going through, graduations and into school and figuring out what's next and this, that, and the other. And it was a good time. So I always enjoyed my high school and going to school and people that I was around. I went to a good Christian school in North Carolina, and the people there were wonderful people. The teachers were amazing, and we just had a really good time when I was in high school. And I really missed it when it was gone. I still miss it sometimes thinking about it. But I got two graduates this morning. My first graduate is Ronald Edwin Pittman III. Everybody knows him as Trey. Trey graduated from Vance Charter School. He was a member of the FFA. He received his state degree in that. He dual enrolled at Vance Granville Community College, and he has already received his heating and air conditioning and refrigeration certification. And so his plan now is to go ahead and enter that working industry in HVAC and go ahead and start his career in that. So Trey, come on up here and get you a Bible. Come here. Loved it more. They're getting a good MacArthur Study Bible. And my next graduate is Haley J. Watson. She graduated from Vance County High School, and she plans on attending Vance Granville Community College to get her certification in CNA, and hopes to continue her education toward nursing and maybe even further than that. We'll see. So, Haley, come on up here and get you a Bible.

0: right. Let's go ahead and go to the Lord in prayer real quick. Thank you, Lord, so much for these graduates this morning, Lord. We thank you for all the blessings that you have bestowed upon them, Lord. And, Lord, I just pray for their guidance, Lord, from this moment forward, that you just continue to guide them and lead them, help them make the right choices, Lord, that you would have them to make, help them to follow you, Lord, in everything they do. And, Lord, as we move into our time of service now, God, I pray that you'll just send your spirit down here, dwell among us this morning, Lord. Speak through me. Open up your words, Lord. Help us to feast on the meat of your word this morning, Lord. In your name we pray. Amen.
1: Amen.
0: All right. Our passage this morning is going to be coming from Proverbs chapter 3. I've always loved the book of Proverbs. You know, and most people do. I mean, it's the book of wisdom. And I found it very fitting, I think, to present the kids this morning with some wisdom, and not only them, but everybody here. I mean, who don't need wisdom, right? And this is a book that was written by Solomon for the most part, and he wrote it for children. You know, he was writing to his son, but also as a course in wisdom for other children across the board. And I believe that when he wrote it in such a way that children could understand it. It's not a very difficult passage or book of scripture to read through and understand. You know, it has some witty sayings and good pictures and illustrations in it that's pretty easy to understand. And like I said, it's really hard to read through the book of Proverbs and say, I don't really know what he's talking about right here. You know, it's pretty easy to get. And so, that being said, you know, when we're reading through Proverbs, we should be able to read it, understand it, and apply it with pretty minimal effort, as long as, you know, we're trying to. And I want to go ahead and read our passage of Scripture this morning, Proverbs 3, verses 5 through 6. It says, "Trust in the Lord with all your heart, and do not lean on your own understanding. In all your ways acknowledge him, and he will make your path straight." So this is the passage I think that if we follow from a young age, it'll benefit us all throughout our lives. So I think it's very fitting for this moment for y'all to remember this passage and follow this passage. And we're just kind of going to go through this passage, break it down a little bit, and talk about it. So the very first thing he says is to trust in the Lord. So maybe the first thing we need to ask is, well, who is the Lord? You know, who am I trusting in? Lord, he's God, right? He's the creator of all things. He's the one who Moses, when he was speaking to Moses, said, "I am that I am, the great I am, the eternal one." Isaiah chapter 40 kind of gives a good little description of who God is and some of the attributes of God. If you got your Bibles again, you can turn over there to Isaiah 40 real quick. And we can look at kind of what it says here, just a little short couple of verses of who God is. Chapter 40, verse 28 through 31, it says, "Do you not know? Have you not heard? The Lord is the everlasting God, the creator of the ends of the earth. He does not become weary or tired. His understanding is inscrutable. He gives strength to the weary, and to him who lacks might, he increases power. Though youths grow weary and tired and vigorous, young men stumble badly, yet those who wait for the Lord will gain new strength. They will mount up with wings like eagles. They will run and not get tired. They will walk and not become weary." This is the God whom we are to place our trust in. So if we don't understand God as infinitely unmeasurable to us and understand that we are nothing compared to him, then we don't really know exactly who God is. We don't know who we're trusting in. We need to understand that first. And so I know a very common question for graduates is, you know, most people ask, especially in church and things, is, will they continue to pursue God and pursue the things of God after this? Well, I think we really need to take a step back first and say, do they really truly know who God is? Because if they don't know who God is truly, they're not going to continue following somebody they don't even know. And you'll see that a lot of times when graduates do go off and they decide that, you know, God is not for them. And that's because they never truly knew God. And so we need to make sure we get that part right first. Do you truly know God as he has made himself known in the scriptures and maybe through personal relationship with you? If we don't, you know, I've tried my best throughout the years that I've had these kids to explain to them who God is and tell them about God and how important it is to know him and have that relationship with him. And I hope that they have really, truly trusted in him. And I believe they have. I was there when Trey received the Lord at Snowbird, and I believe he really meant it, and I believe he's trying his best to pursue the Lord. It's been tough, though, ain't it, Trey? Yeah, it is, and it's always going to be tough. We'll have moments where it's not so bad, but, you know, it'll be a lot of moments where it's going to be tough to pursue God and continue pursuing God. But as it says in Isaiah, you know, it's such a mystery and wonder that this God who is so far above us, who's so far beyond us, is the same God who can come down to us and talk to us, and he'll make himself known to us. This is the God that Solomon is talking about here in this passage. This is the God whom we are to trust. The creator, the sustainer of our lives, the everlasting Father. This is the God we ought to put our trust in. So now, trust. Well, we might think we really know what trust is, right? We could do the little trust fall game, right? You know, I could get Trey to come up here and say, if you trust me, Trey, you'll fall back and I'll catch you, right? And he might say, I don't know if I trust you. But you know it's possible that you can actually believe in God but not trust in God. You can put your trust in someone or something else. And this is not what this passage says. This passage doesn't say believe in God. It says trust in God. So that means you need to ask yourself a question. Who or what are you putting your trust in? Who is providing that security, that significance, or that happiness for you? A lot of kids, a lot of students, especially if you're very smart, say, well, I put my trust in my grades. You know, my grades are going to get me through. They're going to sustain me. They're going to keep me where I need to be, or, you know.

in things like these, we tend to not only trust in them, but we tend to put our whole identity in them. And like, this is who I am, you know, this sport or this academic or this person, this is who I am. And none of them things are guaranteed to last. In fact, they probably won't last. And what happens when that goes away? You just lost your identity. Your whole world has come crumbling down. And so a lot of times, it might only be when darkness comes or when the storms of life beat down on us that we really realize who or what we placed our trust in. You know, if we place it in Jesus, then we're going to be okay. Like, our identity is safe. We're secure. We don't have anything to worry about. God's not going anywhere. He's going to be right there with us. But if we put it in these other things, then they're gone. You know, our lives are over. And that's why you'll see some people decide to end it all, because they say it's over with. So we need to trust in Him with all of our heart, with all of our entirety. And when you do that, then you learn to lean not on your own understanding. So what does that mean? Does that mean that everything's going to be great, you know, that I can make my own decisions, that I can do it, you know, do whatever I want to, you know? That's when you lean on your own understanding. So you don't have to, you know, say, well, I can't think for myself or I can't make decisions. That's not what it's saying here. It's saying, you know, that when we choose to go throughout all of life and just rely on our own intellect and our own intuition, then we're starting to rely on the wrong things. And what is the world today promoting mostly? To do that, to rely on your own understanding. What is your truth? Don't ask you what truth is. What is your truth? How do you perceive things? What do you think? You know, that's when you start getting into a lot of confusion. Well, I don't think I'm a man no more. You know, I think I'm a woman. You know, or I think, you know, that I should be able to do whatever I want to with whomever I want to. You know, that's when you start leaning on your own understanding. And then now it's starting to creep into churches and creeping into what do we think about the Bible. You know, well, I can choose to believe the things that sound good to me and choose to not believe the things that don't sound good to me. And so when you do that, then who are we really worshiping? Who are we really believing in? Is it the Bible? Is it God? It's self. We start believing in ourselves. And we've left the Bible out of it. We've left God out of it. And it's very easy to be tempted to do that, especially like if you're going to a college campus where that's, you know, the norm, that's the majority. And it's very easy to be talked into stuff like that if you're not putting your trust in God and staying grounded in Him. And so that, like I said, this is where that trust in the Lord comes in. He's going to lead us and He's going to guide us to the truth. He'll let us know what the real, actual truth is. So then it says, in all your ways, acknowledge Him. So here it is again, with all your heart, totally committed to Him. Does anybody in here ever remember a time where you might have had a relationship? It could have been a boyfriend, girlfriend. It could have been a family member or just a friend, whatever, where that person's heart won't in it. Yeah, I can think of some times like that, especially with friends, different things, where like their heart was not in that relationship. Like they would tell you they wanted to be a part of your life in whatever capacity, but they were totally committed to something else over here, and they never had time for you, right? So that's what God's saying here. You know, it's either all of your heart or none of your heart. It ain't partially, it ain't a little bit, it ain't 50%, 99%. It's all of your heart or none of your heart. And we just got to remember to acknowledge Him. We need to be making the right decisions in light of God's Word on a daily basis. We need to be determined to do so directly, promptly, and consistently.

0: in all of our ways, you know, whether that be in the dorm room, whether that be in the classroom, whether that be at home, on the job site, on vacation, whatever the case may be, in all of our ways, wherever we find ourselves, we need to acknowledge Him. God takes such an interest in us. You know, He wants to pour out His blessings on us. Matthew chapter 6, verse 33. You can turn over there if you want to real quick. We're currently going through the book of Matthew on Wednesday night study, and we're in chapter 6. We haven't quite got this far, but we're not far. We're almost there. But we just did a very long study through the Lord's Prayer, which I thought was very, very good. And I'm hoping maybe I can share that with y'all in the coming days. But I really kind of just opened up a little bit more of my prayer life, you know, and it meant more, made more sense to me, the things that Jesus was saying in this prayer. But if you got your Bibles and turn to Matthew chapter 6, verse 33, God says this. It says, "But seek first His kingdom and His righteousness, and all these things will be added to you." So the things that He's talking about up here before is your needs in life. Whatever needs that you may have, whether it's food, drink, clothing, house, whatever, it says, "Seek ye first the kingdom and His righteousness, and all these things will be added to you." So what God's saying here is that if we focus on His things, He's going to take care of our things. So we tend to get that backwards a lot. You know, we tend to say, well, if I just do good with the things God has given me now, then He'll take care of the rest. But that's not what He's saying. He's saying to take care of God's things, of things in heaven, and God's righteousness. And He's going to give us all these things that we need. I just gave out two nice Bibles to both of y'all. The question is, what are you going to do with them two Bibles? Are they going to be a doorstop? Are they going to be a dust collector? You know, are we going to open them up and read them? You're not going to, we're not going to be able to acknowledge God without opening up that scripture and reading through it. And this is more than just kind of like half-heartedly reading. You need to open up the scripture with kind of like a, you're investigating something, like you want to know what's next or what's happening. You know, we need to be studying with prayer, you know, and praying that the Holy Spirit will help open it up to us, illuminate us, and teach us. You know, ask God, what can I learn about You today? What are some of the promises that's in Your Word for me today? What are some sin that I should avoid and warnings that I should heed that are in Your Word? And we should be able to take something that we've read every day and kind of just carry it with us through the day. Just think about it, you know, and ponder on it. You know, it could be kind of asking questions, or it could be just praising God for who He is. You know, just things like that. You know, we should be able to take these things with us all day long and just kind of chew on them and ponder it and praise God for what He's done and who He is. He says, if you do all these things, that He will make your path straight. Like I said, does that mean that everything is going to be wonderful and good and we ain't got to worry about nothing? No, not necessarily. That's not what it means. But it does say that He has a path and He has a will for your life, and He will make it straight according to His plan and design. One thing that I've learned through my own life and also watching other people around me is that if you don't layer upon layer upon layer of things that complicate and confuse and divert you off the path, then you'll be a whole lot better in the out in the long run. In other words, like if you use a golfing term, keep it in the fairway and out of the tall grass. In our daily lives and in our goings and comings, we know what the boundaries are. We can see the boundaries. God has clearly laid them out in Scripture. And so we need to try to stay away from them as much as possible. you know, inevitably you're probably going to end up out of bounds at some point. But don't compound the situation by lying. Or if you see the guys on the golf course, they knock out of bounds, they walk over and they kind of kick it back in the fairway. You know, like, it didn't happen. What are you talking about? I didn't see the ball go over there. You know, don't try to lie about it. Don't try to cheat or change the rules. You know, wisdom says that we should just take our penalty and get back in the fairway. Get back in the fairway. You know, we can just go to the Lord and say, Lord, I'm out of bounds. And I know you're the God who can keep me and you provide for me and correct me. Put me back on your path, Lord. And he's going to put you right back in there. And so that brings up another point that I want to mention real quick. Now, I mention this quite often. Probably don't do it every year. But I mention it sometimes on Wednesday nights as well. Is this idea of boundaries. Set boundaries for yourself. Wherever you go, no matter if you're going to university or state college or community college or job or whatever, set your boundaries when you get there. You know what God says is off limits. And if you don't, for some reason, ask yourself, you know, could this potentially knock me out of bounds? Or will this definitely keep me on the right path? And if you answer that, that should tell you whether it's off limits or not. Set your boundaries immediately. Do not wait for the temptation to be present. A lot of times that's what we end up doing. We'll wait till we're in the dorm room with somebody opposite sex on a study night, and somebody makes an advancement. We're like, wait a minute, we're not supposed to do this. But you're right in the middle of temptation, and it might kind of feel a little good, and you might not set your boundaries so clearly. But if you set your boundaries beforehand, before that takes place, then maybe that temptation won't come. Maybe you won't find yourself alone with somebody like that. You know what I mean? Don't wait till the temptation is present. And then oftentimes, what I've noticed, even personally in my life, that these other people that don't set their boundaries for themselves will sometimes, a lot of times, help you keep yours. It's weird. It's weird in a way. Not always, but it's weird because you're like, well, this guy don't care. Why does he care about me? You know, it's like, well, sometimes they want to see you succeed where they have failed. They really want to see somebody be able to do it. You know, I couldn't do it. Let me see if I can help this guy do it. I will never forget. I was still in high school at this point, and I had a good friend of mine who were not living for the Lord. You know, I tried to talk to him. I hung out with him a lot. But he knew that I was a Christian, and he knew what I believed. He knew how I lived my life. And so he wouldn't really tempt me with things. He would do the drinking. He would do the smoking and all this, that, and the other. But when it come to me, he wouldn't do it. Well, I was at his house one day, and just me and him hanging out, nothing going on whatsoever. Just hanging out, having a good little time talking. Well, three of his buddies that I didn't know just randomly show up. And all of a sudden, here's a whole shelf full of marijuana. And, you know, that guy started rolling one up. He said, here you go, buddy, hand it to me. My friend sat right over here and said, he don't want none of that. Took it right away from me. I didn't have to say nothing. Now, I already knew what I was going to say. I didn't have to say anything. He did it for me. Now, he's over there going to grab it and smoke it, you know, himself. But he's like, he don't want it. So I went ahead and told him, I'm out of here, and I went and left anyway. But, you know, I mean, that's just how easy stuff can happen. Sometimes you find yourself in a situation you didn't even know was coming, you know. Like I said, you'll see people throughout your life, if you go ahead and set your boundaries and live by them, they're going to help you try to keep them. Let's turn to Philippians chapter 3. I'd like to close with this passage of Scripture, and then I have a little illustration I'd like to give you. But Philippians chapter 3, Paul is talking about, you know, walking the Christian life here in this passage.
1: to get over there myself. Philippians chapter 3, verses 7 through 14. It says, but whatever things were gained to me, those things I have counted as loss for the sake of Christ. More than that, I count all things to be lost in view of the surpassing value of knowing Jesus Christ my Lord, for whom I have suffered the loss of all things, and count them but rubbish, so that I may gain Christ and may be found in him.

The message you just heard was delivered by Pastor Donald A. Perkinson at Blessed Hope Baptist Church. The purpose of Blessed Hope Baptist Church is to worship and praise our Lord, to seek the lost, to disciple the saved, and to serve the needy to the glory of God. If you would like to obtain a copy of this broadcast, please address your request with a donation to Blessed Hope Baptist Church, 741 Dabney Road, Henderson, North Carolina, 27537. Or if you would like spiritual guidance, you may also call the church office at 252-438-6186. If the Lord is speaking to your heart, why not respond to Him?

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